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10: And here's what you need to know.
11: The NBA draft is still in the top 10 of the first round tonight. Next up at number 9, the Dallas Mavericks with a new head coach. At number 1 overall, Washington selected BYU's A.J. DeBanza. Kansas star Darren Peterson went number 2 to the Utah Jazz. Third overall, Memphis selected Duke All-American Cameron Boozer. Caleb Wilson of North Carolina, fourth to Chicago. And the Clippers, at number 5 overall, selected Keaton Wagler of Illinois. That left Mikael Brown of Louisville to Brooklyn at number 6. The Portland Trailblazers' new head coach is Mike Anori, who is a Minnesota assistant. The NFL decided not to hold a supplemental draft this year, so quarterback Brendan Sorsby will not be in the league this year. In baseball, the Royals lead 12-2 at Tampa Bay, bottom of the ninth. Yankees holding on 4-3 at the Tigers, top of the eighth. Houston won in 11 innings at Toronto, 9-7. World Cup wins for Portugal and Croatia. I'm Steve DeSager.
12: One guy is happily divorced. One guy is happily married. One guy gets called daddy by his three beautiful daughters. One guy gets called daddy after a credit card approval. One guy won a state high school basketball championship. One guy only covered a state high school basketball championship. One guy's been inducted into three halls of fame. One guy has only mopped a hall. Does this seem weird to anybody else?
13: Crazy.
12: Can this sports writer and this sports fan share a radio show without driving each other crazy? 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

0: Well, I'm like, on this one more obvious.
1: Yeah, yeah, we've been blessed with these good picks the last few years, these good drafts. Next year, unfortunately, is not a good draft.
0: Okay, so enjoy these last two or three.
1: Enjoy it. I mean, I again, we'll see how the season goes, but I'm sure that will be next year. No, it's going to be like Rizache. You're not going to want the number one overall pick next year. This was it. There's a gap, and then in 2 years, there should be a pretty good draft again. So I would enjoy it. I think whoever got a lottery selection in this draft gets a very good player.
0: All right, is somebody left at 21 for the Pistons?
1: Man,
2: I think they're going to draft Bonzi Wells. No?
0: Man, well, they should have kept him.
1: You know who I'm thinking of if he falls there? I like Alan Graves from Santa Clara, 6'8" wing. People are going to look at him and be like, well, he's kind of burly. Mm-hmm. He's not that quick. He shoots threes at a very high clip. He's versatile, and he can pass at a very high level. And I don't think they have a guy like that that can play off Durin and can play the four or a big three. I think that's a guy they'll be looking at. LeBaron Filon, if he falls, I mean, he's one of the best players in the draft. I think you got to take a shot on him if he's there, though he's a point guard. Like, he can be your sixth man.
0: We need a point guard. I mean, we need guys who can create. So, you know, looking forward to that.
2: Yep. Yeah. Brandon, good job, man.
0: Great job, man. Appreciate well done. Make sure you follow. Where are you at? Where can they follow you?
2: See, Rob G, you were wrong. He did a great job.
1: Yeah, Rob G always hating. It's okay. No, I'm kidding. He's a fellow ball knower. I love you, Rob.
0: He is a fellow ball.
1: You can follow me at BSD Takes on X, but more prominently known, Brandon S. Deutsch on TikTok.
0: So. No problem.
1: Prominently. No problem. But a little bit more of a – I don't have much of a following yet on X.
0: You're doing your thing.
1: All right. Yes, sir.
0: All right, thanks. Good stuff, B. Thanks, buddy. Appreciate you. Don't leave me hanging on YouTube, B. All right. What to say?
1: Of course.
0: Never come back on. You leave me hanging. Last call on the way, 877-99 on Fox. 877-99 on Fox. 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
11: 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It's been a great Trash Talking Tuesday for your boys, the Odd Couple, Rob Parker, Kelvin Washington. And now the sign for last call.
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8: Yeah, I had a whole KC thing, but I'm just going to switch it up, man. NFL is God in this country. NBA is always going to be runner-up, second place. NFL is King Kong God. The NFL draft is better. Everything about the NFL is perfect. In my eyes, it can do no wrong. NBA, you will always be second fiddle. You don't even own Christmas no more, NBA. But enjoy your night while you have it.
12: My goodness.
11: All right, dang, NBA getting shot at. Blah, blah, blah. That was a Trash Talking Tuesday right there.
12: You know, you always make out like that I'm always bashing on Tom Izzo, right?
11: Okay, yeah. Where right? Are we going with this?
12: I got a fun fact for you tonight. Are you ready, Rob G? Right. Are you listening as well?
11: We are listening.
12: Alex, you listening?
11: Let's see what this is.
12: Steve DeSega, everybody listen.
11: Yeah, Steve ain't listening.
12: Just a fun fact. Michigan just had as many first

0: He don't like to get those types of players. Those
1: special, but that's why he don't win, though.
2: Because he likes to get those guys that's, who got to earn it and stay 2, 3, 4 years, 5 years so he can keep you around so we can be good. You know, good but not great.
1: But that's why you don't win, though, is all I'm saying.
2: His last guy like that, and I could be missing somebody, probably Jason Richardson. Just like where it was there, I think 1 year, maybe he was there, but you knew he was special. You're like, all right.
3: Miles Bridges.
2: Yeah, Miles Bridges, good one, good call. And he's had a nice career. Just stay focused, Miles.
3: Got some issues.
2: That's why I said stay, just lock in, you know. A lot of people wanted him to go, because he's from Michigan, from Flint, they wanted him to go to the Pistons. I'm like, sometimes at home cooking, you back home, it's drama, it's people, it's friends, it's family, it's people you know, old beef. You don't need all that. But, yeah, that's interesting. I can't even think. I know he put a couple guards in.
1: I'd throw that out there and try to end the draft on a happy note.
2: Yeah. Gary Harris had to be one. He was all right. I thought he'd stick around the league.
1: He's retired now.
2: I know. He's like another country playing overseas. I think Forbes got in there. But you're right. Yeah, you're right. He ain't putting him in like that. But that's his thing. Keep him around so I look good for a handful of years, you know.
1: Don't burn the showdown, okay?
2: No, I'm not. Oh, yeah, you are gone. Safe travels, brother.
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0: Like Carr has demonstrated, I love it. I mean, huge for the Lakers.
1: Yeah, and I would love to see so the Knicks can pick now at 25. They can then trade that pick with Denver, who picks 26. Then they can trade the pick with Boston, 27. And the Knicks can just make these picks all the way through.
0: That would be great.
1: I mean, Spike Lee's on the set right now.
0: They're making
1: Larry O'Brien
0: sweat
1: trophy.
0: It now.
1: Yeah. But really quick, I do, you know, to go back to the whole thing with Gondon.
0: Yeah.
1: I am enjoying the moment that curses are having right now.
0: No, yeah,
1: like
0: big
1: personalities
0: time.
1: Putting curses on teams and players. It's kind of having a moment right now. I'm kind of enjoying it.
0: Well, it's straight out of the movies.
1: Yeah.
0: Right? I mean, a lot of paranormal and supernatural kind of stuff going on. So, I mean, yeah. It works.
1: Big stuff. Exit out about a Fresca. Exit Swollen Dome, the Jason Smith Show with my best friend, Mike Harmon. Coming up next, got another big story out of the National Football League to get to. This is Fox.
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13: Harry Kane!
14: Well, do we have the other quote from the game that made the rounds? You know, England has historically had trouble here in Philadelphia.
11: Yes, yeah. Well, whenever England has had a road game in the United States, it's not gone well.
14: No.
11: I mean, how long were they on the ships for the revolution? Months and months and months. They got to get off and start fighting. Like, whoa, we want to take a couple minutes here. No, you wanted to fight? No, let's fight.
14: Yeah,
11: okay.
14: Historically struggled here and... Yeah, Massachusetts.
11: The problem is you're firing before you see the whites of their eyes. You can't do that. You got to make sure you had to wait for that part.
14: Oh, all right. Very
15: nicely done.
11: Okay.
15: I misspoke.
11: Right.
15: It's Massachusetts.
11: All right.

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10: I'm Tony Goldwyn. As an actor and a director, I attend a lot of screenings. But there's one that's different. It's important, and it could save your life. A lung cancer screening. You know, I lost my mom to lung cancer when she was just 68 years old. And if she'd had a screening, I might have had her for a lot more years. But by the

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15: 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Cristiano Ronaldo scored 2 goals in the first half, but then Ghana shocked England 0-0 the final.

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26: In the NBA draft's first round, the Wizards started by selecting BYU star A.J. DeBonsa. Utah Jazz then got Darren Peterson from Kansas, and Duke All-American Cameron Boozer went to Memphis. Chicago, fourth overall, got North Carolina's Caleb Williams, and then the Clippers selected Keaton Wagler from Illinois. The Trailblazers' new head coach is Micah Norrie, who was a Minnesota assistant. Norrie reportedly gets a one-year deal plus two team options. The NFL decided not to hold a supplemental final draft this year, so quarterback Brandon Sorsby will not be in the league this season. At the World Cup, 1-0 victories for both Colombia and Croatia. Ghana tied England 0-0. Portugal 5-0 over Uzbekistan.

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9: And here's what you need to know.
10: The NFL decided not to hold a supplemental draft this year, so quarterback Brandon Sorsby will not be in the league this season. The Falcons gave tight end Kyle Pitts a three-year extension. NCAA Division I approved a new five-year eligibility model. The Portland Trailblazers' new head coach is Micah Norry, who is a Minnesota assistant. The Washington Wizards selected A.J. Dabanza of BYU number one in the NBA draft. At the World Cup, Portugal, a 5-0 winner over Uzbekistan. Cristiano Ronaldo scored two goals in the first half. Ghana shocked England 0-0, even though England outshot them 18-2. 1-0 victories for both Croatia and Colombia. To the Major League Baseball scoreboard, San Diego 7-6 over Atlanta in 10 innings. Dodgers won 12-3 at Minnesota. White Sox edged Cleveland 2-1. Milwaukee shut out the Reds, and Philadelphia won at Washington. I'm Steve DeSager.
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9: In the NBA draft's first round, the Wizards started by selecting BYU star A.J. DeBonsa. Utah Jazz then got Darren Peterson from Kansas, and Duke All-American Cameron Boozer went to Memphis. Chicago, fourth overall, got North Carolina's Caleb Williams, and then the Clippers selected Keaton Wagler from Illinois. The Trailblazers' new head coach is Micah Norry, who was a Minnesota assistant. Norry reportedly gets a one-year deal plus two team options. The NFL decided not to hold a supplemental draft this year, so quarterback Brandon Sorsby will not be in the league this season. At the World Cup, 1-0 victories for both Colombia and Croatia. Ghana tied England 0-0, Portugal 5-0 over Uzbekistan. In Major League Baseball's late game, the Padres in 10 innings edged Atlanta 7-6. The White Sox edged Cleveland 2-1, and Philadelphia with 8 in the ninth beat Washington 14-9. I'm Steve DeSager.
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12: Another classic, an absolute classic, caught on camera moment in professional sports. Welcome in the beginning of another hour of the Ben Maller Show. We are in the air everywhere, right in your face. We're in your face.

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9: The NFL decided not to hold a supplemental draft this year, so quarterback Brandon Sorsby will not be in the league this season. The Falcons gave tight end Kyle Pitts a three-year extension. NCAA Division I approved a new five-year eligibility model. The Portland Trailblazers' new head coach is Micah Norrie, who was a Minnesota assistant. The Washington Wizards selected A.J. DeBonta of BYU, number one in the NBA draft. At the World Cup, Portugal, a 5-0 winner over Uzbekistan. Cristiano Ronaldo scored two goals in the first half. Ghana shocked England 0-0, even though England outshot them 18-2. 1-0 victories for both Croatia and Colombia. To the Major League Baseball scoreboard, San Diego 7-6 over Atlanta in 10 innings. Dodgers won 12-3 at Minnesota. White Sox edged Cleveland 2-1. Milwaukee shut out the Reds, and Philadelphia won at Washington. I'm Steve DeSager.
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14: Well, it turns out you have the wrong password. 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Welcome in the beginning of another hour of the Ben Maller Show. 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
1: 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And the password is... Password. You idiot. Password, the word game of the stars. Here's Ben Maller.
0: Just for the record, Marcel in Brooklyn has been...

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1: I'm going to partner up with you. I want to win.
0: You're in it to win it. Very nice. And Chris in Boston's going to play. Hello, Chris. Welcome. Good to have you again. And who do you want to partner up with? You got Lorena or Patty, who's in producing today?
2: Let's go with Lorena.
0: Okay, Lorena, you've got picked. Congratulations.
3: Just so you remember, Ben, I won last time.
0: You cheated. Let's play the game. All right, Seuss Dog, pick a number 1 to 10, please. Number 1 to 10.
1: Number 2.
0: What do you say?
4: Number two.
0: All right. Let's go with blah, blah, blah, blah, blah, blah, blah, blah. Plantation.
1: Farm.
0: What did he say?
4: I think he said farm.
0: Yeah, that's it. That's the word. All right. Very good. All right. You're up, Lorena. You're down 10-0, by the way. You're losing. Go pick
1: number
0: up.
1: One.
0: Chris is going number one. Right? Number
3: okay,
0: one.
3: Okay, that's a good one. Let's go with,
0: Is the word
3: fearless.
1: Brave.
3: Woo!
0: Oh, that was easy. All right, we're tied. Pick a number, please. Seuss, 3 to 10. Seuss, dog?
1: Seven.
0: All right.
1: Seven.
0: All right, I heard you. Let's go with, complex. We need an answer.
3: Quickly.
0: No?
4: Uh-oh.
0: All right. Go ahead, Lorraine. Hurry up.
3: Difficult.
0: Difficult.
1: Hard.
0: No. The word was complicated.
3: We tied.
0: It's a tie. There's no tie. What is this? The World Cup? What is this? The World Cup? There should be no...
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12: Excuse me. 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I'm the business suit in the back of your closet. You wore me nearly every day before your office went, quote, casual. I used to be the CEO of your closet. Now I'm just that one intern no one ever talks to. I always thought you'd circle back with me, get granular, keep me in the pipeline. But nada, nothing. Don't you remember the McKittrick presentation? You spilled coffee on me and I still looked amazing during the breakout talkback Q&A. So, I think it's time for me to move on. I've got a great resume and I absolutely crush it in interviews, okay? Let's make this a clean break. Shift the pair.

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1: Excuse me, I know you have a 9 o'clock, so I'll keep this short. I'm the business suit in the back of your closet. You wore me nearly every day before your office went, quote, casual. I used to be the CEO of your closet. Now I'm just that one intern no one ever talks to. I always thought you'd circle back with me, get granular, keep me in the pipeline. But nada, nothing. Don't you remember the McKittrick presentation? You spilled coffee on me, and I still looked amazing during the breakout talkback Q&A. So, I think it's time for me to move on. I've got a great resume, and I absolutely crush it in interviews, okay? Let's make this a clean break. Shift the paradigm. 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
7: In the NBA draft's first round, the Wizards started by selecting BYU star A.J. DeBonsa. Utah Jazz then got Darren Peterson from Kansas, and Duke All-American Cameron Boozer went to Memphis. Chicago, fourth overall, got North Carolina's Caleb Williams, and then the Clippers selected Keaton Wagler from Illinois. The Trailblazers' new head coach is Micah Norrie, who was a Minnesota assistant. Norrie reportedly gets a one-year deal plus two team options. The NFL decided not to hold a supplemental draft this year, so quarterback Brendan Sorsby will not be in the league this season. At the World Cup, 1-0 victories for both Colombia and Croatia. Ghana tied England 0-0. Portugal 5-0 over Uzbekistan. In Major League Baseball's late game, the Padres in 10 innings edged Atlanta 7-6. The White Sox edged Cleveland 2-1, and Philadelphia with 8 in the ninth beat Washington 14-9. I'm Steve DeSager.
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0: It is Two Pros and a Cup of Joe, Fox Sports Radio. LeVar Arrington, Brady Quinn, Jonas Knox with you here. 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Speaking of the World Cup, here are the results from yesterday's games. Portugal over Uzbekistan, 5-0. England tied with Ghana, 0-0. Croatia beat Panama, 1-0. Colombia beat Congo DR, 1-0. And how the hell are we feeling here on this Wednesday morning?
1: Hi, guys.
2: What up?
0: What up?
1: Wait, hold on. Isn't that supposed to be reversed? Like, didn't
0: oh,
1: we
0: yeah.
1: do something incorrect here?
0: Yeah, why'd you take your line?
1: Hold on. Hey, what up, y'all?
0: Hi, good morning.
1: Well, what's a good word, homie?
2: Like today's show is going to start off a lot different than yesterday's.
1: You know?
2: Yeah. Well.
0: you know, this is.
1: Hey, let's talk about.

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13: Guys, on Father's Day, Dustin Poirier, UFC legend, had a little bit of a run-in. He was
14: Unfortunate.
13: Well, no, he did definitely sound a bit like that. But Dustin Poirier was at the airport in Atlanta, trying to get back to New Orleans,
15: where
13: he lives in Louisiana, and had a couple of drinks. Was seen wrestling a little bit with some guys at the airport bar there in Atlanta, and then apparently was kicked off the plane. And when security showed up to discuss the situation with him, it sounded like this:
16: "Let's go, big dog. Let's go, big dog.
17: What's going on?
16: What's up? Got your hoes? Let's go. Let's go.
17: Relax.
16: It's lying. Yeah, pulling off the plane. All my boys went to the crib. Now what the?
18: And this is why you got pulled off the plane.
17: You Dustin Poirier?
16: Man, you, bro.
17: Just relax.

0: Her. I'll fight you right now.
1: No, I don't want to fight, bro.
0: I'll go with you right now.
1: Bro, I don't want to fight, bro. I don't want to fight.
0: Let's go.
1: I don't want to fight.
0: Let's go.
1: Radio, have you?
0: Yeah, tell him. Tell him. Come on.
1: Get a couple years.
0: Because it's going to be bad.
1: Bro, just
0: it's going to be bad, my nigga.
1: Oh, bro.
2: My M-word.
1: Bro, relax.
2: With a name.
1: Radio, start several units. Start several units.
0: No.
2: Call several units. Matter of fact, make that five.
1: Bro, relax.
2: I'm looking at it, maybe six.
1: Relax, bro.
0: You gonna taser me?
1: Relax.
2: I don't think that the taser would have worked.
3: No, he had to have been on drugs or drunk or something.
2: Oh, they said he was intoxicated.
3: Oh, butchered.
2: It was probably both.
3: I mean,
4: yeah.
3: Because when the cops got there, he was like, just handcuff me.
2: Yeah.
3: He literally went from that to just like putting his hands behind his back. They just cuffed him.
2: Well, that is so
3: it was a bizarre circumstance.
2: You see a few of them suits roll up on you. Sober you up.
4: He posted on social media, I'm at the point where I need some help. Walking away from fighting hasn't been easy on me, and alcohol isn't the answer. It has ruined my father's life. It will not allow me to ruin mine. My family deserves me at 100%. I'm trying to do everything I can to get my mind right and take the right next steps.
2: I just wish guys could come to those conclusions before. Yeah, like, can you go through that emotional gauntlet before you do it? Have that struggle with yourself before it happens. I wish that would for more guys.
4: Or just drink at home. Like, you know what I mean?
2: Yeah, that does it. We are still there.
4: Hey, it's Jonas Knox. 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While millions watch the World Cup, they're fighting to survive in silence. 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
6: The NFL decided not to hold a supplemental draft this year, so quarterback Brendan Sorsby will not be in the league this season. The Falcons gave tight end Kyle Pitts a three-year extension. NCAA Division I approved a new five-year eligibility model. The Portland Trailblazers' new head coach is Micah Norry, who is a Minnesota assistant. The Washington Wizards selected A.J. DeBonta of BYU, number one in the NBA draft. At the World Cup, Portugal, a 5-0 winner over Uzbekistan. Cristiano Ronaldo scored two goals in the first half. Ghana shocked England 0-0, even though England outshot them 18-2, 1-0 victories for both Croatia and Colombia. To the Major League Baseball scoreboard, San Diego 7-6 over Atlanta in 10 innings. Dodgers won 12-3 at Minnesota. White Sox edged Cleveland 2-1. Milwaukee shut out the Reds, and Philadelphia won at Washington. I'm Steve DeSager.
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9: Oh, Father's Day weekend at the U.S. Open for a number of those guys. So that was the good for this week in sports.
10: All right, all right. Well, thank you for that one, Cowboy. Next up, we got the bad, and, well, it's time to hear Deputy Knox. What's the bad, partner?
11: Not sports-related, but I would say this. To the FedEx driver who was driving on the 101 from about, I would say, the San Fernando Valley, passed through Calabasas into Agoura Hills and Westlake, just so you know, when you're in the fast lane, that's the last lane on the highway you can get to all the way on the left if you're heading northbound. This dude decided, I'm going to go even further to the left, so much so that he was scraping up against the middle wall, the center divider, on the side of his truck, his delivery truck. Cars were swerving to try and get out of the way. It's 6:25 in the morning, and I pull up next to the guy, and he looked like he was either half asleep or tranked out or both, and somehow, some way, was able to use his blinker, get back into the fast lane. I pulled off to get gas, so I hope he got to his destination okay, and furthermore, I hope he got there safely and not damaged or injured anybody else on the road. If you're tired, if you're tranked out, if you're bombed, look out for other people, because that dude definitely did not. That's my bad for the week.
10: All righty. Well, we have last and

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3: Multiple injuries suffered in a serious crash along US 60 in Livingston County.
4: The crash happened just before 2:30 p.m., a short distance east of Ledbetter on Calendar Flats. The Livingston County Sheriff's Office said there were two vehicles involved in the crash. Photos posted by witnesses indicated that at least one of the vehicles caught fire. Sources indicated that multiple air evac helicopters flew victims from the scene. There's been no word on the condition of those involved or what may have caused the crash. That is still under investigation. Mount Calvary Baptist Church in Ledbetter hosted a prayer meeting Tuesday night to lift up those injured and their families. I'm Mike Cooper.
3: A Murray woman was seriously injured Tuesday morning in a crash in Callaway County. Callaway County Sheriff's deputies responded about 8 a.m. to the intersection of Highway 80 and Kirksey Road. Investigators said 29-year-old Ashley Massengill stopped at a stop sign, then entered the intersection and into the path of a vehicle driven by a 17-year-old from Mayfield. Massengill was trapped inside her vehicle and had to be freed by emergency crews. She was taken to Murray-Callaway County Hospital and later airlifted to a regional trauma center for further treatment. Five people were treated for minor injuries following a two-vehicle crash Tuesday north of Mayfield.
5: The Graves County Sheriff's Office said the accident occurred around 4:10 p.m. on Kentucky 121 at Kentucky 1276, 4 miles north of Mayfield. The investigation determined a vehicle operated by 17-year-old Sophia Soto of Mayfield was westbound on Kentucky 1276, crossing Kentucky 121 north to travel on the New Hope Church Road. At the same time, a vehicle operated by 48-year-old Brandy Kreider of Lowe's was southbound on Kentucky 121. Soto crossed Kentucky 121, pulling into the path of Kreider's vehicle. The two vehicles collided in the intersection, causing severe damage to both vehicles. Kreider was transported to Jackson Purchase Medical Center along with four juvenile passengers in her vehicle. All occupants in Kreider's vehicle were treated for minor injuries. Soto, along with a passenger in her vehicle, did not report any injuries. I'm Todd Hamilton.
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3: Mostly sunny, high temperatures in the low 80s. Wednesday, look for partly cloudy skies with a chance of showers and storms. High temperatures in the mid-80s. Thursday, partly sunny with a chance of showers and thunderstorms. High temperatures in the mid-80s. Then for Friday, partly cloudy with a chance of showers and thunderstorms. High temperatures in the mid-80s. Saturday, mostly cloudy, scattered showers and thunderstorms. Upper 80s. I'm meteorologist Lou Jaton on The Fan.
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6: 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And you hear him on the Sunday morning sports talk show each week with Anthony White, Jack Pilgrim, Bo Robinson. And you guys had a lot of fun last Sunday when Will Stein's mom and aunt joined the show to talk about their bakery and their favorite football coach.
7: Yeah, it's not hard to tell the favorite football coach.
6: I'm sure Will would be really disappointed if he was not their favorite football coach.
7: That's exactly right there. Or William, as they both call him. Yes. That's how he's known in the Stein family. He's known as William. But, yeah, it was fun to listen to their cake-making and history and stories. But it was really fun, just like when they still – I mean, it made it seem like it was yesterday when they started talking about when they first found out the news that he was going to be the head coach at Kentucky and have to keep it quiet for a little bit and all the excitement about it. I also didn't realize that they had chartered a bus from Louisville to Lexington for the spring game. They had so many family members and all coming down and said they'd probably do that for most home games and all. So the Stein family is all in with Will, but just hearing them talk about him and growing up and the different things and all, it was really fun, a fun hour with them. If you didn't hear it, I suggest you go back and listen to the podcast. I think you'll enjoy it.
6: A couple of things. Definitely do that. Couple of follow-ups. One is that the Sissy Cakes Bakery is one of our partners, advertising partners now in the Louisville market, and they are hearing a lot of folks coming by and saying they heard the spots on the show, so we appreciate all of you guys doing that. When you go by to pick up your orange juice cake or big blueberry, I think it is, they were talking about the other day. And the other thing, Larry,
7: key lime.
6: Oh,
7: key lime,
6: yeah,
7: this summer.
6: I saw on social media that excited you. And then I don't know if you follow much around the Derby, but Cherie DeVoe has a big family. She trained the Derby and Belmont winner. And her family, I think, chartered, or didn't charter, they all loaded up into a van and rolled down

0: from Saratoga for the Derby. So similar kind of thing. And I know that'll be a fun thing to follow with the Stein family all through the upcoming first season.
1: It sure will. I mean, they are a very football-oriented family, have been for a long time. But I think having Will, as Debbie was saying, his mom was saying, she was hoping he just would eventually get back to the East Coast after being out at Oregon and all. But to get him back all the way to right here in Lexington, I think is beyond their dreams. So she is just tickled pink. And like someone that I can truly appreciate, as much as happy as she is to have Will and his wife Darby back here, she's even more excited to have her grandchildren back here.
0: Oh, Will and Darby are a distant second to the grandkids, I'm
1: yeah.
0: sure.
1: Yeah, distant is the right word, yeah.
0: Oh, that's fun. Did you gain any football insight from the interview?
1: No, not really. Just that I think that they are very confident in Will's ability and have been for a while, talking about how some of the things that he grew up doing and the instincts that he had. I think, as Debbie said, she wasn't surprised or she always knew he was going to be a head coach, just wasn't sure where. She was surprised it was Kentucky, but she wasn't surprised that he got the chance to be a head coach this year. And obviously they think he's going to do very, very well. And from what I've seen, there's still no reason not to agree with him.
0: Let's talk about the program he's putting together. And the question I'm going to ask you is not about the upcoming season, but about the next one, because there's a recruit from Beechwood High School, great football factory up in Northern Kentucky, Tyler Freeman, 6'2" wide receiver, one of the top players in Kentucky, has decommitted from Louisville. Do you think he ends up in Kentucky blue?
1: Yeah, he was going to go to Louisville as a baseball recruit. I think he'd been committed almost 2 years as a baseball player and decommitted. It looked like his profile picture yesterday on social media. He's now got on the Kentucky blue. So I think he's kind of given us an awful good indication of where he's going to go. And he's, I think, been to Kentucky 3 times on visits since Will got here. But, I mean, he's a terrific football player, great baseball player, a terrific sprinter and track and everything. So he's a really versatile athlete, and I think probably would be, I don't know if he'd be the last high school piece that Will and his staff would add, but if not, he'll be close to it and would give him another big-time threat from here in the state, which is even better. But I think when they first got here, they targeted him almost immediately, and it looks like it's taking a little while, but it looks like it's going to pay off for him.
0: Quick break, and back with more from Larry Vaught here on the Leach Report, coming to you from the Clark's Pump and Shop Studio. 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
2: From the West Kentucky Star Newsroom, I'm Brad Munson. Multiple injuries suffered in a serious crash along US 60 in Livingston County.
3: The crash happened just before 2:30 p.m., a short distance east of Ledbetter on Calendar Flats. The Livingston County Sheriff's Office said there were 2 vehicles involved in the crash. Photos posted by witnesses indicated that at least one of the vehicles caught fire. Sources indicated that multiple air evac helicopters flew victims from the scene. There's been no word on the condition of those involved or what may have caused the crash. That is still under investigation. Mount Calvary Baptist Church in Ledbetter hosted a prayer meeting Tuesday night to lift up those injured and their families. I'm Mike Cooper.
2: A Murray woman was seriously injured Tuesday morning in a crash in Callaway County. Callaway County Sheriff's deputies responded about 8 a.m. to the intersection of Highway 80 and Kirksey Road. Investigators said 29-year-old Ashley Massengill stopped at a stop sign, then entered the intersection and into the path of a vehicle driven by a 17-year-old from Mayfield. Massengill was trapped inside her vehicle and had to be freed by emergency crews. She was taken to Murray-Callaway County Hospital and later airlifted to a regional trauma center for further treatment. 5 people were treated for minor injuries following a 2-vehicle crash Tuesday north of Mayfield.
4: The Graves County Sheriff's Office said the accident occurred around 4:10 p.m. on Kentucky 121 at Kentucky 1276, 4 miles north of Mayfield. The investigation determined a vehicle operated by 17-year-old Sophia Soto of Mayfield was westbound on Kentucky 1276, crossing Kentucky 121 North to travel on the New Hope Church Road. At the same time, a vehicle operated by 48-year-old Brandy Kreider of Lowe's was southbound on Kentucky 121. Soto crossed Kentucky 121, pulled

0: he kind of is with these guys, and they can now, they respect him because of what he's done. He has a way of saying things that I think they listen to and resonate with, and it also makes it really fun to listen to him on air during the game talking about these guys.
1: Larry Vaught, thank you much. Talk next week.
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1: 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Here with the crew on Sunday Morning Sports Talk each Sunday between 9 and noon. Here in Lexington, we'll be right back.
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17: I'm meteorologist Lou Jaton with your Wednesday forecast. Mostly sunny today, high temperatures in the mid-80s. Winds out of the south at about 5 miles per hour. Mostly cloudy tonight with a chance of showers, especially overnight. Overnight lows in the upper 60s. Winds should be calm. For Thursday, partly sunny with scattered showers and thunderstorms. High temperatures in the mid-80s. More showers and storms on Friday.
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9: Celtics, that one really seemed to come out of nowhere. There's no doubt that this was impacted by the current state of college athletics. But the old state of college athletics chased Billy Donovan out. And before that, the money state of college athletics chased out Rick Pitino and John Calipari. And ultimately, the majority of them came back. Obviously, Billy has not and has had multiple opportunities. But the majority of the coaches who've left the college game for the NBA ultimately returned. Fred Hoiberg, the two I mentioned, Lon Kruger would be another. The overwhelming majority of college coaches who left for the NBA return to college basketball ultimately in order to continue their careers. I think that this definitely had an impact on Dusty's decision, but it wouldn't surprise me. And I hope he has great success. He's a fine man. I've enjoyed my interactions with him. I really have. I mean, even to the point, I joked about this. I was doing a story about Yaxel Lindeborg relative to his age and how he would be viewed in the draft. And so Michigan set up an interview with him with Dusty for me last Thursday. So he's like 3 days away from saying goodbye to college, and he still did the interview. And so I thought that was sort of like an indication of him being a pretty good guy. He could have just said, I'm not talking to that guy anymore. I don't have to deal with it. And he did. So I thought that was really cool. And so he'll be missed. But if it doesn't work out for him in Dallas or in the league, wouldn't be at all surprised to see him return at another program and do great things there.
10: Yeah, that avenue I would think would be open, and it's certainly we've got about a minute left here. It just the degree of difference between a college coaching job and the NBA coaching job, is it much less harder to discern now?
9: Is still that in college you are in charge of just about everything. Now there are

0: involved in the crash. Photos posted by witnesses indicated that at least one of the vehicles caught fire. Sources indicated that multiple air evac helicopters flew victims from the scene. There's been no word on the condition of those involved or what may have caused the crash. That is still under investigation. Mount Calvary Baptist Church in Leadbetter hosted a prayer meeting Tuesday night to lift up those injured and their families. I'm Mike Cooper.
1: A Murray woman was seriously injured Tuesday morning in a crash in Callaway County. Callaway County Sheriff's deputies responded about 8 a.m. to the intersection of Highway 80 and Kirksey Road. Investigators said 29-year-old Ashley Massengill stopped at a stop sign, then entered the intersection and into the path of a vehicle driven by a 17-year-old from Mayfield. Massengill was trapped inside her vehicle and had to be freed by emergency crews. She was taken to Murray-Callaway County Hospital and later airlifted to a regional trauma center for further treatment. Five people were treated for minor injuries following a two-vehicle crash Tuesday north of Mayfield.
2: The Graves County Sheriff's Office said the accident occurred around 4:10 p.m. on Kentucky 121 at Kentucky 1276, 4 miles north of Mayfield. The investigation determined a vehicle operated by 17-year-old Sophia Soto of Mayfield was westbound on Kentucky 1276, crossing Kentucky 121 north to travel on the New Hope Church Road. At the same time, a vehicle operated by 48-year-old Brandy Kreider of Lowe's was southbound on Kentucky 121. Soto crossed Kentucky 121, pulling into the path of Kreider's vehicle. The two vehicles collided in the intersection, causing severe damage to both vehicles. Kreider was transported to Jackson Purchase Medical Center along with four juvenile passengers in her vehicle. All occupants in Kreider's vehicle were treated for minor injuries. Soto, along with a passenger in her vehicle, did not report any injuries. I'm Todd Hamilton.
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7: I'm meteorologist Lou Jaton with your Wednesday forecast. Mostly sunny today. High temperatures in the mid-80s. Winds out of the south at about 5 miles per hour. Mostly cloudy tonight with a chance of showers, especially overnight. Overnight lows in the upper 60s. Wind should be calm. For Thursday, partly sunny with scattered showers and thunderstorms. High temperatures in the mid-80s. More showers and storms on Friday.

0: everyone. It is the KSR pre-show, Wednesday, June 24th. I'm Shannon the Dude, and you can give us a call on the Clark's Puppet Shop phone line, 859-280-2287. 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I'm in Louisville. Billy is over in Lexington, who I'm sure has Dr. Dave's Ultimate Prep website pulled up, logged in, ready to go to talk about whatever Dr. Dave wants us to talk about this morning. Isn't that right, Billy?
1: I'm looking at the screen right now, actually. I appreciate you defending me a little bit yesterday on Dr. Dave's, which I think you said this on the show yesterday. I think you may have shown me Dr. Dave's back
0: in
1: the day.
0: Yeah. There's nothing wrong with that. Like, I don't understand what Matt was trying to say, that we're cheating on topics for radio because of Dr. Dave's. That's no different than going to Google, clicking on the news button, and reading what's in the news. Like, this is just a website.

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8: 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For those of you listening on podcast, you can't hear me playing Slow Ride from Foghat right now. Billy, are you aware of Foghat, or are you at least aware of the song? Have you heard this
9: song? Not at all the band, but I love this song. One of those, like, I've heard it my whole life, but I don't know who plays it.
8: All right. Well, they're coming into the Kentucky State Fair along with the Kentucky Headhunters on Saturday, August 29th. And I'm looking through this list, trying to find, like, okay, like, who's the most well-known? And I don't really know. Like, for me, probably Foghat's the biggest band out of the whole thing here. But you tell me if, like, there's other ones that maybe you think are more well-known or maybe a bigger deal than Foghat.
9: Lay it on me.
8: Okay, so Thursday, August 20th, Kentucky State Fair. These are, by the way, the free shows with your paid State Fair admission. So on Thursday, August 20th, your free show is Cooper Allen. And we know this guy, J.D. Shelburne.
9: Oh, J.D.
8: He used to play baseball against J.D. when he pitched for Spencer County. We used to rock him.
9: Oh, really? I didn't know he was a guy giving up runs back in the day.
8: Oh, yeah. I've known J.D. all the way back, like I said, in high school and in college. Now he's out there being a star. So there's your first night of the Kentucky State Fair. Do you even know who Cooper Allen is? Because I do not.
9: I don't know.
8: Okay.
9: So that's not going to go well.
8: In my opinion, JD should be headlining over Cooper Allen, whoever that is. Friday, August 21st, Midnight Star with special guest Digital Underground. Now, I've heard of Digital Underground.
9: What do they sing?
8: I don't know. but is it bad that I know the openers more so than the headlining band? All right, let's move on.
9: No. It's sometimes that's how it works.
8: Saturday, August 22nd, I do know the headliner here. Big fan of these guys from right here in Kentucky, Blackstone Cherry. I feel like they play every other year. Love those guys. Super nice guys, amazing musicians. If you like Southern

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0: the
1: fun.
0: The National Football League, which we call the NFL, was founded in 1922, and one of the teams in that inaugural season of the 18 teams that existed, one of the teams was the Louisville Brecks. Yes, a team from right here in Kentucky. They lasted two seasons in the NFL. That first year, 1922, they only played four games. They went 1-3. Austin Higgins was on that team. He was a lineman and also a coach. And Mary Pat Sexton is his granddaughter. And she's trying to keep the memory of the Louisville Brecks alive, as well as educating others who've never heard of them. And I talked to Mary Pat.
2: Did you ever talk to your grandfather about the team?
3: My grandfather, who we call Pow Pow, he talked a little bit about it, but not a lot. He was kind of, and I think from what I've heard from a lot of people, it's just these guys just loved the sport, and they didn't want to, like, brag about anything or say that they were the better, you know, anything like that. So he talked a little bit about it, and he showed us some, you know, things. But for the most part, no, like, no one would have even known that he was a football player.
2: Did you ever ask him questions about it when you were a kid growing up?
3: Oh, we all did. Yeah, all the grandkids did. And, he would, you know, toss the football with us and, you know, tell some of the stories, but nothing like sitting down like we are talking about the Brecks.
0: She has talked to the folks at the NFL Hall of Fame up in Canton, Ohio, about the Brecks, and they are familiar with that team. They have information on them, maybe even some artifacts, and they have invited her up to visit to give her more information on the Louisville Brecks NFL team. She'll do that in July, and she's looking very forward to it. Tomorrow we'll talk about the fans who went to the game and what they wore. Gary Fogle, Kentucky Sports Memories.
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5: I'm meteorologist Lou Jachon with your Wednesday forecast. Mostly sunny today. High temperatures in the mid-80s. Winds out of the south at about 5 miles per hour. Mostly cloudy tonight with a chance of showers, especially overnight. Overnight lows in the upper 60s. Wind should be calm. For Thursday, partly sunny with scattered showers and thunderstorms. High temperatures in the mid-80s. More showers and storms on Friday.
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7: So just let me introduce myself. My name is Humpty, pronounced with the Humpty. Yo,
8: all right, welcome back, KSR Free Show. All right, here's some Digital Underground. I knew I had heard of Digital Underground. I didn't know they did the Humpty dance, Billy. I feel like we didn't give Digital Underground any respect last segment.
9: Well, apparently Tupac got his start with the Digital Underground.
8: Is that right?
9: So a lot of history with them. Also, Hairball is an 80s cover band. They do a lot of Kiss songs.
8: Ah, so they are booking cover bands.
9: One person says.
8: All right. 859-280-2287. You know, one thing I've noticed about the KSR pre-show callers, Billy, I don't know if you've noticed this, is that our callers on this show have far less patience than callers on KSR. Like, some people call KSR, they'll be on there for 2 hours. Like, those hang tight. If you and I don't get to a caller in a segment, they're gone. They're like, I got other things to do here. Like, I kind of want to talk to you, but not long enough that I'm willing to wait 15 minutes for you. Except for Jonathan. He's still hanging strong. So, Jonathan, I promise you, I'll get to you as soon as I pay some bills here quickly with DraftKings Sportsbook. Live in all 50 states, and the World Cup is going on. U.S. plays tomorrow, right, Billy?
9: Tomorrow. That's correct.
8: And they play Turkey, and the game doesn't matter.

0: Hopefully it works with JQ, and then they pair him next to Wemby, and Wemby's taking them to the championships in all these years, right? Like, he's not going anywhere if he can stay healthy. So, but sometimes it doesn't work like that.
1: You were just mentioning being at a barbecue and bragging on your son. Well, yeah. You know, barbecues always go well with a little bourbon, and Burnt Tavern bourbon is the perfect bourbon to go along with your barbecue or just your hangout. Whatever you got going on, it's always a great bourbon to have in stock, and it's an award-winning Kentucky bourbon that brings rich layers of caramel, vanilla, toasted oak, and just a whisper of smoke, the kind of profile that feels right at home next to barbecue ribs, grilled steaks, burgers, whatever you got on the grill. 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It's a great bourbon, and check it out. 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Please enjoy it responsibly. The ruling from the NCAA cabinet voted on the 5-5 eligibility, essentially limiting players from coming back for a sixth and seventh year. I think we probably all agree that this is a good thing. I mean, we don't have, you know, we're not going to have 27-year-olds out there playing against 18-year-olds now with this new rule. I think we all expected it to go through, but now it's officially going to be a thing. You get 5 years, Billy. If you get injured, you get that fifth year, but you're not going to stay around for 6-7 years, somewhat like some of these other players.
0: Oh, it also means if you haven't redshirted yet, you gain an extra year of eligibility. So I was reading this. Tyler Thompson did an article on KentuckySportsRadio.com. Momchilovich and Justin McBride should be getting an extra year of eligibility due to this now. So that also includes Clara Strack and Asia Boone on the women's team. So, you know, I think that's a great opportunity to keep some guys in-house. But ultimately, a move had to be done, right?
1: It had to be. It was getting out of control. Like, this guy's been here for 10 years. He's Van Wilder. You know, he's 32 years old and has a beer belly and two kids and a mortgage.
0: The super senior that comes around super just for the parties. Senior. Yeah.
1: Yeah, exactly.
0: The sixth-year guy.
1: I think it's a good thing that needed to happen. And there's probably some other thing, other guardrails that are eventually going to happen, but I think this is a good start. Promo code KSR on DraftKings Bet 5. 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That's going to do it for the pre-show. KSR is up next. For Billy Rutledge, I am Shannon the Dude. We'll talk to you tomorrow. Thanks for listening.
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0: 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I loved the competition, the camaraderie, the bands, the crowds, all the pageantry, and I wanted to keep playing. 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No colleges called, and neither did the pros. 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You know, a referee. When I played high school sports, I learned the importance of integrity, good sportsmanship, and respect for the rules. Now, as a high school official, I get to help model these same values to others. Maybe the colleges and the pros didn't call, but the kids in Kentucky did. And now, I'm enjoying the competition, the camaraderie, the bands, the crowds, and all the pageantry of high school sports all over again.
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0: I'm meteorologist Lou Jaton with your Wednesday forecast. Mostly sunny today. High temperatures in the mid-80s. Winds out of the south at about 5 miles per hour. Mostly cloudy tonight with a chance of showers, especially overnight. Overnight lows in the upper 60s. Wind should be calm. For Thursday, partly sunny with scattered showers and thunderstorms. High temperatures in the mid-80s. More showers and storms on Friday.
1: Our Ryan and Drew. Give us Clark's Pump and Shop phone line. It's going to be an Ask Anything Wednesday, and here's what I'm going to do. I am not able to go tonight to watch the Reds and the Brewers. I thought the Miz was pitching for the Brewers. It apparently is not, which is good for the Reds because we haven't beaten the Brewers in, I believe, 3.5 years. So, but I'm still going to give my tickets away to whoever has the best question for Ask Anything Wednesday. All right, best question or... I'll even go best call, but it's an ask anything. I'd like it to be a question. You can have the Reds tickets tonight. I have this line of people to give them to. I gave it, Drew, to Sean. All right. I gave him the ones Monday. The guy who Shannon always would continually knock down.
2: Yeah, I'm staying out of this one. You guys can decide who gets the tickets
1: today. I'll decide. I'm going to, after every call, decide who the leader is at that point in the clubhouse. Okay. But the Clark's Puppet Shop phone line is 859-280-2287. I'd like to get a lot of questions. You all filled the lines yesterday, so now it's open. And you can win the Brewers tickets. And if you don't want them, then you don't have to take them. You can just have the pride. The A-Vision Auto Glass text machine is 772-774-5254. And this edition's probably by the TJ Smith Law Office. Call TJ, he'll make them pay. Ryan, last night, potentially my best sleep in 8 to 10 years. I think because I didn't sleep a lot the night before.
3: Yes.
1: And, you know, all that and the travel and then just the excitement of being back, you being back. I think maybe my best. So I'm

0: teams was the Louisville Brecks. Yes, a team from right here in Kentucky. They lasted two seasons in the NFL. That first year, 1922, they only played four games. They went 1-3. Austin Higgins was on that team. He was a lineman and also a coach. And Mary Pat Sexton is his granddaughter. And she's trying to keep the memory of the Louisville Brecks alive, as well as educating others who've never heard of them. And I talked to Mary Pat.
1: Did you ever talk to your grandfather about the team?
2: My grandfather, who we called Pow Pow, he talked a little bit about it, but not a lot. He was kind of, and I think from what I've heard from a lot of people, it's just these guys just loved the sport, and they didn't want to, like, brag about anything or say that they were the better, you know, anything like that. So he talked a little bit about it, and he showed us some, you know, things. But for the most part, no, like, no one would have even known that he was a football player.
1: Did you ever ask him questions about it when you were a kid growing up?
2: Oh, we all did. Yeah, all the grandkids did. And, he would, you know, toss the football with us and, you know, tell some of the stories, but nothing like sitting down like we are talking about the Brecks.
0: She has talked to the folks at the NFL Hall of Fame up in Canton, Ohio, about the Brecks, and they are familiar with that team. They have information on them, maybe even some artifacts, and they have invited her up to visit to give her more information on the Louisville Brecks NFL team. She'll do that in July, and she's looking very forward to it. Tomorrow we'll talk about the fans who went to the game and what they wore. Gary Fogle, Kentucky Sports Memories.
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4: I'm meteorologist Lou Jaton with your Wednesday forecast. Mostly sunny today. High temperatures in the mid-80s. Winds out of the south at about 5 miles per hour. Mostly cloudy tonight with a chance of showers, especially overnight. Overnight lows in the upper 60s. Wind should be calm. For Thursday, partly sunny with scattered showers and thunderstorms. High temperatures in the mid-80s. More showers and storms on Friday.
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10: 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Text machine is 772-774-5254. One person writes, Matt, did you see the woman that poured the trash out of the trash can and took it, got fired? I saw that. I understand. You can't be stealing trash cans.
11: No.
10: She worked at like a J.P. Morgan. She had a good job.
11: Yeah.
12: She was like an executive.
11: She was like an executive. Her salary was great.
10: How much was she making?
11: It was like $300,000+.
10: And she gave it all up for a trash can.
13: Stole a trash can. Yeah. Emptied a trash
10: can
13: and stole it.
12: I think if it were empty and she just took it, maybe she gets away with it. But just dumping all that trash all over the sidewalk makes it much worse.
10: So that made you madder was the fact that she took the trash.
12: Yeah,
10: because
12: somebody's going to have to pick that up.
13: Yeah.
12: We got to be better as a society.
13: Totally disrespectful.
10: Agree with that. I agree. But otherwise, you're good with her taking the trash can.
12: Not good with it, but it's a lot more extreme that she just dumped all of that trash on a sidewalk.
11: She could have bought a lot of trash cans for $300,000.
10: She could. A lot of people skeptical about Debbie.
11: Oh, dude.
12: I put a poll online.
11: Come on, man. Like, I would believe that Alex Wilkins is the next Shea Gilgeous Alexander before I believe that guy could control 400 pounds.
10: Debbie, I believe you, honey.
13: Debbie sounds like a wonderful, nice lady.
11: Maybe bench press, sure.
10: I believe you. She tried to send me a video.
11: I just watched the world record. It was 250 pounds.
10: Well, we're going to see 150 pounds more.
13: We brought up a good point during the commercial break in our studio. Don Imus is blind. They might be just telling him it's 407 pounds, and it's really not.
10: That's not a good point. And it's not. Debbie is the one saying it, not Don.
13: She's just taking Don's word.
10: Debbie is the one giving him the weight.
12: I think if it weren't Debbie, this. What?

0: every B Dub.
1: Yeah, pass. And you would always want to go to B Dub. So I don't. I can't take you. I appreciate the call. I can't.
2: Plus, you're in Orlando. We have to come out.
1: Yeah, we have to drive all the way down there and get you. Great. Yeah, appreciate the call. Yeah, I mean Chester right now would be my first.
3: Somebody brought up an option that of Andy just for his hypotheticals.
1: No,
3: just
1: bring him in. I like Andy, but I've been with Andy. He gets too drunk. You can't take Andy.
0: We couldn't let him drive.
1: We got one drunk in Mario already when he gets. We're not taking Andy. Cliff, go ahead, Cliff.
4: All right. So, Matt, this first one's for you, and the next one's for everybody else. So, Matt, are you going to write a second book? And then my second question is, if you were to. Ryan, watch a movie. Matt, read a book about an autobiography about what UK player since Billy Gillespie's era, and then non-UK player. Whose book would you want to read, or what autobiography movie would you want to watch? Ryan and Drew, I don't know if you read or watch movies.
1: I appreciate the call. So, well, the problem is, guys, since Billy Gillespie's era, they're so young that, like, how much has really happened in their lives? Yeah, I don't know. I mean, what do you think? Somebody give me a name since the Billy Gillespie era. I mean, basically talking about Cal and...
3: Yeah. I mean, didn't Oscar have a good story growing up and things?
0: Well, Scal survived an earthquake.
3: Scal survived an earthquake, yeah.
1: You know, Scal growing up in Haiti...
3: That's a good one.
1: That's a good one, actually. Probably Scal. And then what's it like to have the top pick and then be disappointing? Actually, Scal's a good answer. We'll take a break. Come back. Hour two. It's KSR.
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11: West Kentucky Star Newsroom. I'm Brad Wilson. Multiple injuries suffered in a serious crash along US 60 in Livingston County.
12: The crash happened just before 2:30 p.m., a short distance east of Ledbetter on Calendar Flats. The Livingston County Sheriff's Office said there were two vehicles involved in the crash. Photos posted by witnesses indicated that at least one of the vehicles caught fire. Sources indicated that multiple air evac helicopters flew victims from the scene. There's been no word on the condition of those involved or what may have caused the crash. That is still under investigation. Mount Calvary Baptist Church in Ledbetter hosted a prayer meeting Tuesday night to lift up those injured and their families. I'm Mike Cooper.
11: A Murray woman was seriously injured Tuesday morning in a crash in Callaway County. Callaway County Sheriff's deputies responded about 8 a.m. to the intersection of Highway 80 and Kirksey Road. Investigators said 29-year-old Ashley Massengill stopped at a stop sign, then entered the intersection and into the path of a vehicle driven by a 17-year-old from Mayfield. Massengill was trapped inside her vehicle and had to be freed by emergency crews. She was taken to Murray Callaway County Hospital and later

0: 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Soto, along with a passenger in her vehicle, did not report any injuries. I'm Todd Hamilton.
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5: I'm meteorologist Lou Jachon with your Wednesday forecast. Mostly sunny today. High temperatures in the mid-80s. Winds out of the south at about 5 miles per hour. Mostly cloudy tonight with a chance of showers, especially overnight. Overnight lows in the upper 60s. Wind should be calm. For Thursday, partly sunny with scattered showers and thunderstorms. High temperatures in the mid-80s. More showers and storms on Friday.
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7: 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Tickets for the Reds tonight will go to the best question right now. Zach is our leader. But people are asking good questions. I don't even know if they care about playing for the ticket. Which probably says something about...
8: Ellie's back, though, right?
7: Yeah. Did he play last night? I was at the Bats game.
8: He was supposed to play last night.
7: Yeah, so one person writes, I don't know how Shannon can't remember the DJ. It was Alex, the DJ on WDJX. And Shannon kept giving you a hard time that you didn't take her out.
8: I don't know. Like, I was asking Ryan and Drew if they remembered, and they don't have
7: any memory.
8: I don't
7: think they were on the show then. I think it was me and you.
8: Well, that must have been like the first 2 weeks of the show.
7: Well, it was early. It was when we were doing all those rotating hosts.
8: Yeah.
7: Anyway.
8: So I was 20.
7: I do remember that. Because yeah. She and I were like friends, and then she acted like she always wanted to date me, but that was not really true. But you specifically would really give me a hard time about it.
8: Well, because by the way, all the computers. I've eased up on you over the years, I guess. Then.
7: Yeah, all these computers just went off, so I won't be able to see the callers, by the way. You're going to have to. I don't know why. Nothing ever breaks. Joby Hall played baseball in high school, Ryan.
9: Well, maybe we should move him up the list. A young Joby Hall at 44 probably could still play a little softball. You know, they grew up playing softball in Cynthiana. He probably played his whole life.
7: Why would they grow up playing softball in Cynthiana? What is it about Cynthiana that makes you think softball?
9: Because they're a big baseball community, so I'm sure they probably played adult softball.
7: Okay.
10: Makes sense. Checks out.
7: All right. Fair enough. 859-280-2280. Did you see the ball? Was it going forwards or backwards, Drew?
10: In the clip I saw, I admit it looks a little wonky, but I don't think it, I would say it's going forward. It's not a clear top spin as he said it is. Kind of like unless there's a different video that I'm not looking at.
9: Some guy shoot like a knuckleball. Was it kind of moving?
10: It looked a little more knuckleball-y, but it didn't look that out of the ordinary. Yeah. Now, there could be a different clip, but the one I saw, I didn't see top spin.
7: Okay. Let's do a couple things before we go back to phones. First of all right, we do have to talk for a second, Shannon. I mean, it is my neighborhood, about what's going on at Bardstown Road.
8: Oh, yeah, it's a mess every weekend.
7: I mean, it is a mess.
8: Mm-hmm.
7: So a few weeks ago, another radio host, Andy Sweeney, had written something about how Bardstown Road, this is a KSR curse if there's ever been one, right? He wrote how Bardstown Road was out of control. And I said something to the effect of, I think that

0: see it. We had watched them every game. We had seen them in warmups. They were loose. And then, Drew, for whatever reason that night, they looked scared to death. I think maybe because it was the first time they were the favorites, right? After being an underdog. I mean, they were underdog against Wichita State. They were underdog against Louisville, Michigan, Wisconsin. And then against UConn, you could see it in Randall's face. You could see it in the Twins' face. It was just, they looked nervous. And I'm fascinated as to what happened. You know, there are people who say, well, it was because they thought Cal was going to go to the Lakers or whatever. But you saw it, Drew. Like, they just looked like a different team that night for whatever reason.
1: Yeah, really, James Young's the only one that showed up to play, which is kind of surprising in itself. I mean, that dunk, I thought, might have turned the corner in the game, but they were down the whole game. I think it might have been Randall's lowest scoring game of the entire season, and I think there's probably something to, we've been punching up the whole way, and oh, wait, we're finally here. We've won five games. Now it's right in front of us.
0: And we're playing an easy team on paper.
1: Yeah, what was it, an 8 seed versus 7 seed?
0: Because we thought we were going to play Florida. Remember, Florida was really good that year, and UConn upset them. And we thought we were going to play Florida, and then we didn't. And it was like, okay, well, we've won. And it just didn't happen. And you could tell during warmups. That's why I left. Didn't watch any of it, Brian, because I knew we were going to lose.
2: Yeah, I think Mike Pratt talked about it a couple years later. He said the same thing. He said you could even tell.
0: You could just
2: tell. In the practice between the Saturday game and the Monday night championship, the practice on Sunday, something was off.
0: Yeah. I always wonder what it was. If you're looking for a great way to spend your 4th of July weekend, we talked about it, the Madisonville City Park 4th Fest, Praise in the Park, presented by Toyota of Madisonville. 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We'll take a break and be right back. It's KSR.
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0: there was a lot of frustration with, okay, we kept hearing he's getting closer, he's about ready to go, that he kept sitting out, and the knee kept on swelling. And it was just frustrating as a fan to sit there and watch a guy who is a first rounder not play.
1: Yeah.
0: So, you know, maybe it was a little unfair, the criticism that he got, but I understand it too at the same time. It's frustrating.
1: Yeah. It did feel, I mean, thankfully, you know, the Duke guy didn't get picked, Drew, Isaiah Evans, so we keep our one pick first round lead over Duke.
2: Yeah, the biggest day in Duke history did not happen as we all
1: expected. And he got left in the green room, only guy left in the green room.
2: Even though he's a Dukie, I hate seeing that for those guys. Especially like the NFL draft one year, they were vacuuming around, I think it was Randall Cobb or maybe Lamar. I mean, the whole room's empty, and they're like taking down the tables. I feel bad for any guy that has to go through that.
1: Did you see he was wearing a $3 million necklace and a $1 million brooch?
2: Now I don't feel as bad.
1: $4 million worth of jewelry and did not get picked.
0: He's the nicest dressed guy to never get picked on a team.
1: To never not get picked.
3: And yeah. Hey, what did you think about DeBonta wearing the Terrence Clark pin?
1: Oh, that was nice.
3: Yeah, super nice.
1: Super nice. It's nice of them. I mean, the fact that those dudes that kind of grew up playing in the vicinity of him, I know Clark was a little older, but that's really nice. I mean, I
3: thought it was too.
1: I think nice that's touch. Very cool. One thing I don't understand, Shannon, why do they put him on that little tiny couch?
0: Yeah, it was like a little living room. I think they're trying to simulate a living
1: but
0: room.
1: But can they not get a bigger couch?
0: You would think.
1: I mean, those are huge human beings.
0: Yeah.
1: And they put him on a little bitty couch.
0: Three people can barely fit
1: why
0: on that couch.
1: Why do they do that?
0: I don't know. I don't think they thought that one through.
1: I don't either.
3: Did not think it through.
1: The couch was way too small. You needed a decorator for your draft room. Who's next?
0: Kentucky Cat.
1: Kentucky Cat, go ahead.
4: Hey, Matt, what's going on?
1: What's up?
4: See you back, Ryan.
3: Thank you.
4: My question is, if you was in trouble, Lord help you to ever do, but which caller would you have as your defense attorney? That calls into the show regularly.
1: Well, that calls in the show regularly or ever has? Because Romines is called the show. He's my answer. But if you're talking about a regular caller.
4: Yes, sir. Yes, sir.
1: All right. I appreciate the call. I would want somebody smart who's able to understand an argument, hear someone say something, and then respond. That's to me, when you're judging intelligence. The question is not who knows the most. It's who can respond the best. So I'm going to say Jay and Lyndon.
3: He's a two-time winner today.
1: Yeah. This is a big day for him, isn't it?
0: It is, yeah.
2: Is he the one you dated?
1: You jerk. We'll take a break. Be right back, Spence.
5: Hello, I'm Gary Fogle. Welcome to Kentucky Sports Memories. And this week, we're talking about the Kentucky team that was in the NFL, a team many of us never knew existed.
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5: the
6: fun.
5: The National Football League, which we call the NFL, was founded in 1922. And one of the teams in that inaugural season of the 18 teams that existed, one of the teams was the Louisville Brecks. Yes, a team from right here in Kentucky. They lasted two seasons in the NFL. That first year, 1922, they only played four games. They went 1-3. Austin Higgins was on that team. He was a lineman and also a coach. And Mary Pat Sexton is his granddaughter. And she's trying to keep the memory of the Louisville Brecks alive, as well as educating others who've never heard of them. And I talked to Mary Pat.
7: Did you ever talk to your grandfather about the team?
8: My grandfather, who we called Pow Pow, he talked a little bit about it, but not a lot. He was kind of, and I think from what I've heard from a lot of people, it's just these guys just loved the sport and they didn't want to, like,

0: brag about anything or say that they were the better, you know, anything like that. So he talked a little bit about it, and he showed us some, you know, things. But for the most part, no, like no one would have even known that he was a football player.
1: Did you ever ask him questions about it when you were a kid growing up?
0: Oh, we all did. Yeah, all the grandkids did. And he, I mean, he would, you know, toss the football with us and, you know, tell some of the stories, but nothing like sitting down like we are talking about the Brex.
2: She has talked to the folks at the NFL Hall of Fame up in Canton, Ohio, about the Brex, and they are familiar with that team. They have information on them, maybe even some artifacts, and they have invited her up to visit to give her more information on the Louisville Brex NFL team. She'll do that in July, and she's looking very forward to it. Tomorrow we'll talk about the fans who went to the game and what they wore. Gary Fogel, Kentucky Sports Members.
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5: I'm meteorologist Lou Jaton with your Wednesday forecast. Mostly sunny today. High temperatures in the mid-80s. Winds out of the south at about 5 miles per hour. Mostly cloudy tonight with a chance of showers, especially overnight. Overnight lows in the upper 60s. Winds should be calm. For Thursday, partly sunny with scattered showers and thunderstorms. High temperatures in the mid-80s. More showers and storms on Friday.
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0: fishing tournament down there. It's like massive.
1: 500 teams?
0: It's a national tournament.
2: 48 states.
1: Wow. And it's at Lake Cumberland.
0: Lake Cumberland, yes.
1: All right, well, that's cool. When is it?
0: Right now, I think. It's going on right now.
1: Okay. We should have done a show down there. That would have been fun.
3: Well, too late now.
1: It is too late. All right, we'll give the tickets to Zach. Shannon, send me the email. This was a good day. You guys did a good job with this today. We are in Owensboro on Friday at the Volunteers of America event. I don't know where the address is, but I'll post it today. We'll talk more about it tomorrow. Owensboro, we haven't been there in a little while, so if you're in the area, plan on coming and seeing us.
3: 1201 Frederica Street, Owensboro.
0: Frederica.
1: 1201 Frederica Street. Yeah. We will be there on Friday. Tomorrow we'll be back in studio in Lexington. Let's hope Ortega gets drafted tonight. Hopefully we'll have that tomorrow. See you later.
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15: To me, the big question now is Jaylen Brown. 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
15: 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Twitter handle at DP Show. We are fully assembled. Back row, it's Fritzy, the Minister of Humor. Dylan. Oh, you got dressed up today, Dylan. Thanks.
16: I went casual.
15: That's less than casual. Did we interrupt something? You know, did you have something else planned today?
16: It's a t-shirt.
15: All right.
16: And I have nice shorts on, sneakers.

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6: I'm meteorologist Lou Jachon with your Wednesday forecast. Mostly sunny today. High temperatures in the mid-80s. Winds out of the south at about 5 miles per hour. Mostly cloudy tonight with a chance of showers, especially overnight. Overnight lows in the upper 60s. Wind should be calm. For Thursday, partly sunny with scattered showers and thunderstorms. High temperatures in the mid-80s. More showers and storms on Friday.
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8: How big a deal are these accusations against the Jets quarterback Geno Smith? So, A, only the Jets could turn a Father's Day into what looks like it's going to be eventually a deposition, based on the clip here. These accusations.

0: accusations are a cloud. What kind of cloud are they? They are a toxic cloud looking kind of like a mushroom. Kind of like a mushroom over Geno Smith at this point here. Now, not legally damning yet. Not legally damning yet. Certainly the reputational damage, that's radioactive there. The way this works, and we've done this a lot over the years, the NFL ecosystem, even with unverified random baby mama drama that just gets thrown out, the stuff that gets online, it instantly becomes a talking point. We're talking about it right now. A storyline, a distraction, a credibility drain, and all that stuff. And for a quarterback who already is living on a razor's edge, let's be honest, that's the worst quarterback in the NFL. He just led the Raiders to the top pick in the draft. And the only reason Geno Smith is on the Jets is because they're trying to lose so they can get the top pick next year to take Arch Manning and screw him over. So that's why you bring Geno in. You know, you bring some quarterbacks in, you want to win the Super Bowl. You bring Geno Smith in to get the top pick. That's why you bring this turd burger in, Geno Smith. And now the Jets, if this is true, if this video is accurate, and there's something to that.
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2: 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Jason Kidd's out. 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They have a sensational player. I think the two faces of the NBA going forward are Wemby number one and Cooper Flagg number two. He's not a play initiator, but everything else, he's an A. Dusty May went to Michigan. They were a mess. 8 wins. He arrived first year 27. 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
4: From the West Kentucky Star Newsroom, I'm Brad Munson. Two people have died and several others injured in a serious crash along U.S. 60 in Livingston County. The Livingston County Sheriff's Office said on Wednesday morning that a 5-year-old male and a 61-year-old male had passed away from their injuries sustained in that crash Tuesday afternoon. Two additional children and two other adults were flown to out-of-state hospitals to be treated. The crash happened just before 2:30 p.m. Tuesday, just east of Leadbetter on Calendar Flats. Deputies said there were two vehicles involved in the crash. Photos posted by witnesses indicated that at least one of the vehicles caught fire. The crash is still under investigation. Mount Calvary Baptist Church in Leadbetter hosted a prayer meeting Tuesday night to lift up those injured and their families. A Murray woman was seriously injured Tuesday morning in a crash in Callaway County. Callaway County Sheriff's deputies responded about 8 a.m. to the intersection of Highway 80 and Kirksey Road. Investigators said 29-year-old Ashley Massengill stopped at a stop sign, then entered the intersection and into the path of a vehicle driven by a 17-year-old from Mayfield. Massengill was trapped inside her vehicle and had to be freed by emergency crews. She was taken to Murray-Callaway County Hospital and later airlifted to a regional trauma center for further treatment. Five people were treated for minor injuries following a two-vehicle crash Tuesday north of Mayfield.
5: The Graves County Sheriff's Office said the accident occurred around 4:10 p.m. on Kentucky 121 and Kentucky 1276, 4 miles north of Mayfield. The investigation determined a vehicle operated by 17-year-old Sophia Soto of Mayfield was westbound on Kentucky 1276, crossing Kentucky 121.

0: north to travel on the New Hope Church Road. At the same time, a vehicle operated by 48-year-old Brandy Kreider of Lowe's was southbound on Kentucky 121. Soto crossed Kentucky 121, pulling into the path of Kreider's vehicle. The two vehicles collided in the intersection, causing severe damage to both vehicles. Kreider was transported to Jackson Purchase Medical Center along with four juvenile passengers in her vehicle. All occupants in Kreider's vehicle were treated for minor injuries. Soto, along with a passenger in her vehicle, did not report any injuries. I'm Todd Hamilton.
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14: Off goes Cancelo, delivering the cross. Ronaldo! Bruno Fernandes. Neto sprinting down the right. Ronaldo through the middle. It's Cristiano Ronaldo for Portugal. It's 3-0. And Ronaldo strikes again.
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16: All righty, Dan. If you're Cameron Boozer, would you sign up for your dad's NBA career? 75% say yes.
15: Yeah, I would. It's a solid career. Any other poll questions from the first hour?
16: I was actually putting one up now based off our play of the day. Is Cristiano Ronaldo back in the GOAT conversation after his two-goal performance versus Uzbekistan yesterday?
15: No. Messi's the GOAT. I mean, Rebecca Lowe said, Messi doesn't refer to himself as the GOAT because he doesn't have to. Ronaldo refers to himself as the GOAT. Fritzy did say, how about this for a poll question? Compared to the excitement around the NFL draft, the NBA draft is lame, almost as good, actually bigger. Well, I would say we get rid of the third one there, Todd.
17: Wouldn't it be great if like one person, I guess obviously it would be a goof vote if someone actually could possibly think that's bigger than the NFL draft. But why? It was kind of lame, no?
15: It was. It's okay.
17: It was just kind of there.
15: Yeah, it's not going to rival NFL. You got 800,000 people show up for 3 days. Yes, Marvin?
18: For me, the NFL and NBA draft, NIL has ruined it for me. Because when those guys' names were called, they instantly became a millionaire. But now, they already come in. Darius Acuff had the bling on. Man, they're like, I'm already rich. I'll be richer.
15: Yeah, Paul.
19: Yeah, DeBance has taken a pay cut.
15: That's true. $6 million at BYU. Aaron in Atlanta. Hi, Aaron. What's on your mind today?
20: Hey, Danny. Thank you for calling me back. And congratulations on reinstatement, by the way.
15: Thank you.
20: Dan, I agree with just about everything you say most of the time, but I got to say, I'm headed out to Red Rocks right now, and I was listening to the podcast from yesterday. And in this instance, buddy, you are dead wrong, pun intended.

0: it when it comes to the Grateful Dead. I think there's this stigma around the Grateful Dead. People think, oh, it's a bunch of hippies, but they have never really listened to the music. And if you listen to the music, you blend so many genres of music. You have rock and roll, blues, jazz, soul. I mean, all of this goes into it. And if you take the time to actually listen to the music, I think you would love it.
1: All right. Got a homework assignment tonight. I will listen when I'm around the campfire, smoking a cigar, having some tequila, and sitting there with my dog. We will listen to the Grateful Dead. Dylan?
2: Yeah, we'll start you off easy with some studio albums, like American Beauty and Working Man's Dead. Then maybe we'll get you into some live shows once we've got you.
1: I can't wait. Andrew in Washington. Hi, Andrew. What do you have for me?
3: Good morning, Dan Dennett. Thanks for taking my call. I wouldn't worry too much about Dylan's dress code today just because he does have a hat on backwards. That means it's pretty important to him because he did propose with a hat on backwards. But on the other hand, the best and worst of the draft last night for me was the best was the 23rd pick, A.J. Johnson by the Bucks, bringing himself to the draft with his family in the crowd and walking down to the stage through the green room because he wasn't invited. The worst of the draft was when Terrace Reed Jr., who I believe had a 30-30 game in the tournament, was compared to Isaiah Stewart, who has done nothing, and I don't remember who he played for in the NCAA. I think sometimes those comparisons are reaches. One more thing on the Todd cast. You know, some of the subjects that Todd goes over in the Todd cast, laying down might not be the best position for him if we're going to be watching this. And also, you know, if you're comparing what people wore today, looks like Todd, and I love Todd, is that like a sweat-stained, brimmed hat that you're wearing today?
4: It actually is. I've worn this to the gym a number of times, and I've, like, you know, gone for walks, and it has, like, sweat stains on it.
1: So you have sweated before?
4: I've actually sweated before. But, yeah, it's okay. Kind of, if we're making fun of Dylan, we should make fun of me, too, because this hat used to be, the front used to be all light gray, but there's patches of dark gray, and those are, in fact, sweat marks.
1: By the way, check out the new episode of Toddcast. We have Todd lying down on a couch. And Dylan is the therapist asking Todd questions, so you can actually watch it now as well as listen. We'll talk more about the draft coming up. We'll have more on the Brendan Sorsby situation and more of your phone calls after this. 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
5: I'm meteorologist Lou Jaton with your Wednesday forecast. Mostly sunny today, high temperatures in the mid-80s. Winds out of the south at about 5 miles per hour. Mostly cloudy tonight with a chance of showers, especially overnight. Overnight lows in the upper 60s. Winds should be calm. For Thursday, partly sunny with scattered showers and thunderstorms.
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2: I'm meteorologist Lou Jaton with your Wednesday forecast. Mostly sunny today, high temperatures in the mid-80s, winds out of the south at about 5 miles per hour. Mostly cloudy tonight with a chance of showers, especially overnight. Overnight lows in the upper 60s. Winds should be calm. For Thursday, partly sunny with scattered showers and thunderstorms. High temperatures in the mid-80s. More showers and storms on Friday.
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6: From the West Kentucky Star Newsroom, I'm Brad Munson. Two people have died and several others injured in a serious crash along U.S. 60 in Livingston County. The Livingston County Sheriff's Office said on Wednesday morning that a 5-year-old male and a 61-year-old male had passed away from their injuries sustained in that crash Tuesday afternoon. Two additional children and two other adults were flown to out-of-state hospitals to be treated. The crash happened just before 2:30 p.m. Tuesday, just east of Leadbetter on Calendar Flats. Deputies said there were two vehicles involved in the crash. Photos posted by witnesses indicated that at least one of the vehicles caught fire. The crash is still under investigation. Mount Calvary Baptist Church in Leadbetter hosted a prayer meeting Tuesday night to lift up those injured and their families. A Murray woman was seriously injured Tuesday morning in a crash in Callaway County. Callaway County Sheriff's deputies responded about 8 a.m. to the intersection of Highway 80 and Kirksey Road. Investigators said 29-year-old Ashley Massengill stopped at a stop sign, then entered the intersection and into the path of a vehicle driven by a 17-year-old from Mayfield. Massengill was trapped inside her vehicle and had to be freed by emergency crews. She was taken to Murray-Callaway County Hospital and later airlifted to a regional trauma center for further treatment. Five people were treated for minor injuries following a two-vehicle crash Tuesday north of Mayfield.
7: The Graves County Sheriff's Office said the accident occurred around 4:10 p.m. on Kentucky 121 at Kentucky 1276, 4 miles north of Mayfield. The investigation determined a vehicle operated by 17-year-old Sophia Soto of Mayfield was westbound on Kentucky 1276, crossing Kentucky 121 north to travel on the New Hope Church Road. At the same time, a vehicle operated by 48-year-old Brandy Kreider of Lowe's was southbound on Kentucky 121. Soto crossed Kentucky 121, pulling into the path of Kreider's vehicle. The two vehicles collided in the intersection, causing severe damage to both vehicles. Kreider was transported to Jackson Purchase Medical Center along with four juvenile passengers in her vehicle. All occupants in Kreider's vehicle were treated for minor injuries. Soto, along with a passenger in her vehicle, did not report any injuries. I'm Todd Hamilton.
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0: traded on draft night, and we asked if we could have the old hat from the team that he was drafted by. And he said, no, I'm going to keep it as a keepsake. Yeah, Paulie.
1: Dan, I was working the draft for ESPN Radio when Eli got drafted by the Chargers. He came over and did the interview with us. He took the hat off to put the headset on for the interview, and it was awkward because this was a situation, as we know, he wanted to go to the Giants. When he left, and then he had to come back and redo the interview as a Giant 30 minutes later, he still had in his kind of back pocket, he was holding the Chargers hat. I said, can I have that? And he started to give it to me. He goes, I'll keep it. It'd be funny someday. And he almost gave me that hat.
0: I wonder if he still has that next time he's on.
1: Yep.
0: Or if somebody happens to have him on, my permission, go ahead, ask him if he still has the hat. All right, final hour coming up. We'll talk to Mike Florio, Pro Football Talk. We'll talk to him about this Sorsby situation. I'm not quite sure we're getting all the answers from both sides on this, certainly with the NFL. If there was a deadline and they did the right thing prior to the deadline, are you moving the goalpost here on Brendan Sorsby to be able to go in the supplemental draft? Because I think he should be able to go into the draft and then teams decide if they want him or not. It feels like they did the right thing, but the NFL, that's a clear message. They don't want Brendan Sorsby in the NFL anytime soon. Also, Seth Greenberg will join us on loan from the mothership. We'll recap what we saw last night with the draft. A lot of World Cup action later on today and tonight. And, of course, Ronaldo is back. He had two goals. Everything is good. Who's in the confessional? Marvin? Okay. All right. Well, then you can go in the confessional and confess to all your sins, Marvin. Final hour on the way after this. 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
2: I'm meteorologist Lou Jachon with your Wednesday forecast. Mostly sunny today. High temperatures in the mid-80s. Winds out of the south at about 5 miles per hour. Mostly cloudy tonight with a chance of showers, especially overnight. Overnight lows in the upper 60s. Wind should be calm. For Thursday, partly sunny with scattered showers and thunderstorms. High temperatures in the mid-80s. More showers and storms on Friday.
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5: Kansas guy Darren Peterson went second to the Jazz. Grizzlies grabbed Duke forward Cameron Boozer third overall. Bulls selected North Carolina's Caleb Wilson fourth. Illinois guard Keaton Wagler went to the Clippers to round out the top five. At the World Cup, Cristiano Ronaldo scored two goals to become the first player to score in six different World Cups as Portugal crushed Uzbekistan 5-0 in Houston. The Phillies exploded for eight runs, all with two outs in the ninth, to stun the Nationals 14-9 in D.C. That's sports. I'm Rhonda Moss.

hasn't said anything, and she's out of a job. So this might be just, hey, you know, self-gratuitous on the Times part or the Athletic, say, look at us. You know, we have standards here, and we're going to uphold those standards. We'll take a break. Seth Greenberg, former coach, works for the Mothership. He'll recap the draft, and we'll chat with him after this. Are you one of the 7% of adults in the U.S. searching for an alternative to sleeping in a bed? 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
6: I'm meteorologist Lou Jutton with your Wednesday forecast. Mostly sunny today. High temperatures in the mid-80s. Winds out of the south at about 5 miles per hour. Mostly cloudy tonight with a chance of showers, especially overnight. Overnight lows in the upper 60s. Wind should be calm. For Thursday, partly sunny with scattered showers and thunderstorms. High temperatures in the mid-80s. More showers and storms on Friday.
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3: For the West Kentucky Star Newsroom, I'm Brad Munson. Two people have died and several others injured in a serious crash along U.S. 60 in Livingston County. The Livingston County Sheriff's Office said on Wednesday morning that a 5-year-old male and a 61-year-old male had passed away from their injuries sustained in that crash Tuesday afternoon. Two additional children and two other adults were flown to out-of-state hospitals to be treated. The crash happened just before 2:30 p.m. Tuesday, just east of Ledbetter on Calendar Flats. Deputies said there were two vehicles involved in the crash. Photos posted by witnesses indicated that at least one of the vehicles caught fire. The crash is still under investigation. Mount Calvary Baptist Church in Ledbetter hosted a prayer meeting Tuesday night to lift up those injured and their families. A Murray woman was seriously injured Tuesday morning in a crash in Callaway County. Callaway County Sheriff's deputies responded about 8 a.m. to the intersection of Highway 80 and Kirksey Road. Investigators said 29-year-old Ashley Massengill stopped at a stop sign, then entered the intersection and into the path of a vehicle driven by a 17-year-old from Mayfield. Massengill was trapped inside her vehicle and had to be freed by emergency crews. She was taken to Murray-Callaway County Hospital and later airlifted to a regional trauma center for further treatment. Five people were treated for minor injuries following a two-vehicle crash Tuesday north of Mayfield.
4: The Graves County Sheriff's Office said the accident occurred around 4:10 p.m. on Kentucky 121 at Kentucky 1276, 4 miles north of Mayfield. The investigation determined a vehicle operated by 17-year-old Sophia Soto of Mayfield was westbound on Kentucky 1276, crossing Kentucky 121 north to travel on the New Hope Church Road. At the same time, a vehicle operated by 48-year-old Brandy Kreider of Lowe's was southbound on Kentucky 121. Soto crossed Kentucky 121, pulling into the path of Kreider's vehicle. The two vehicles collided in the intersection, causing severe damage to both vehicles. Kreider was transported to Jackson Purchase Medical Center along with four juvenile passengers in her vehicle. All occupants in Kreider's vehicle were treated for minor injuries. Soto, along with a passenger in her vehicle, did not report any injuries. I'm Todd Hamilton.
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0: Shaq was drafted by the Orlando Magic. In 2010, John Isner and Nicholas Mahut at Wimbledon. That went 11 hours, 5 minutes, began 2 days earlier on June 22nd. They didn't play throughout the night, just letting you know. Let's go around the room, see if we learned anything. Todd, learn anything today?
1: I did. Dave Matthews said he was not influenced by the music of the Grateful Dead or R.E.M.
0: Dylan.
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0: 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Well, greatest album ever, Shakedown Street.
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0: Marvin?
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0: Yes, I did. What, Dylan?
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14: Got the curveball, popped it up. Pretty good pop-up as he drives it way out, way gone. How about that? Sitting on a breaking ball, he got it, and hit it to a deep part of the park where it's about 375.
13: Pop-up home run.
15: Wow. Yeah.
16: Stu, that's how you pay tribute to John Sterling, who always got confused by those.
15: Yes, by getting confused. Right. Victor Hovland, we'll discuss with him coming up next. But first, Dan Beyer has a sports update.
17: Big news from the world of the NBA is the Lakers and guard Austin Reeves came to terms on a four-year max extension. It's worth $185 million. Reeves averaged more than 23 points per game in 51 appearances last season. It's also the largest contract for an undrafted player in NBA history. Second round of the NBA draft begins at 8 o'clock Eastern time tonight. Knicks are on the clock at number 31 overall. Memphis follows at number 32. World Cup Group B play. Switzerland and Canada currently scoreless, playing in the 23rd minute. That's on Fox from Vancouver. 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It's not the only Group B match going on right now. Hydration break in Seattle as Bosnia-Herzegovina and Qatar play their match scoreless as well in the 23rd minute. Group C play from Atlanta has Morocco and Haiti tonight on FS1 with Brazil and Scotland at 6 o'clock Eastern time in Miami. That's on Fox. Mexico and Czechia will play in Mexico City in Group A play at 9 o'clock Eastern time. The other match in Group A tonight is South Korea taking on South Africa. Update from baseball. Dansby Swanson, a three-run shot in the sixth. Cubs lead the Mets 6-3 playing in the

0: weekend, and good luck to Norway. I'm glad you got your Friday tea time sorted out, so you, he's smiling, so you can check out the game, man. We're either going to do this. I either want Mikey A in the bag next year, or the four of us. We're going to take you to your first heavy metal concert, okay?
1: Oh, wow.
0: On me.
2: Metallica, Mohegan.
0: Yeah, Metallica at the Mohegan. You good?
1: Love it. That's a deal.
0: All right, buddy. Good luck this weekend, and good luck to Norway in the World Cup.
1: Thank you, boys.
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7: I don't know who's running the board back in Sherman Oaks. I just know it's not Iowa Sam.
8: Why? Because he's on his game?
7: I mean, he is on his game. Mike Ceron, go.
9: With authority. In the words of Jerry Jones, I ain't got the patience to jack with you today.
7: Oh, man. Thanks to Victor Hovland for joining us. He was fun. Frank Isola going to join us coming up in about 15 minutes. Joe Theismann at 4:20. Izzy was fooled by the internet. I need to hear more. This came up during a commercial break. I am one who is often fooled by the internet. The last time it happened, I thought Kirk Herbstreit actually brought his dog to Madison Square Garden inside.
8: Such a cute picture that was.
7: Right. Had a floor seat right next to Spike. Taylor, what happened here with Israel Gutierrez?
10: So Izzy was gracious enough to give me a ride into the studio yesterday. My car was getting fixed and worked on. During the car ride, Izzy turns to me and he said, "Did you see the news?" And
8: I go, wait. Don't tell the news. Tell your story, but don't tell the news.
7: Can he do that? I mean,
10: Izzy goes, "Did you hear the news?" And I go, now my brain's like going through all the news. I'm like, yeah, I saw Giannis got traded to the Heat.
7: Izzy. Of course, yeah.
10: This is midday now. Of course, I saw it. Mm-hmm. And then Izzy says, no.
8: Okay.
10: Izzy, do you want to say what the story was?
8: Let me take it from here. Because this is what happens in these situations, right? So I'll see something online, and I will consume it, download the information, move on, right? I'm not sitting here, like, talking about it. I'm not whatever. And so when I decide, whatever the case may be, to talk about it,
7: yes,
8: the second the words are coming out of my mouth, I'm like, wait a second. How was I not more skeptical about this before?
7: I'm familiar with that. When I started to say the sentence, Kirk Herbstreit's dog got into Madison Square Garden, I realized just how ridiculous the story was.
8: Right. Yes, and so I started saying, did you hear the news? Because we had shifted from Giannis to another famous NBA player.
7: Mm-hmm.
8: And I said, yeah, Bronny and his girlfriend are having a baby. LeBron's going to be a grandfather. Hmm. Stu, do you know how big of a story that would be if that was real? If LeBron James was going to be, if Bronny was already going to have another son.

0: 13 was coming up, and I was down there. I was like, anybody but me. Anybody but me, so that I can have a normal draft night instead of this nonsense.
1: I would demand the Bucks hat, and I demand Bucks questions. I mean, seriously, guys, can we stop doing this? What are we doing here? Yeah, tell it.
2: So I just went back in my text to find a message from Stu Gotts.
3: Yeah.
2: The text says, is it true Lane Kiffin's riding into Death Valley game one on Mike the Tiger?
0: Yeah. If I get a text from Stu Gotts that asks if it, is it true, it's automatically no.
1: You still haven't responded.
2: I responded, probably not.
1: Oh, yeah.
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9: 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I know you have a 9 o'clock, so I'll keep this short. I'm the business suit in the back of your closet. 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I used to be the CEO of your closet. Now I'm just that one intern no one ever talks to. I always thought you'd circle back with me, get granular, keep me in the pipeline. But nada, nothing. Don't you remember the McKittrick presentation? 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
10: This is who the NFL is. 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
11: Back in.
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10: Exactly. 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
12: We're going to do it like the longest yard. 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
1: Good afternoon. This is Jesse Taylor with Paducah Financial Consultants bringing you the market report for Wednesday, June 24th, 2026. Markets finished mixed as investors wait another pullback in technology shares against sharply lower oil prices and falling treasury yields today. The Dow Jones Industrial Average gained 182 points to 51,849. The S&P 500 slipped 7 points to 7,358, while the NASDAQ Composite fell 110 points to end the day at 25,477. Caterpillar gained 1% as investors continued rotating into industrial and infrastructure-related companies. 3M rose 2.5% as optimism surrounding its restructuring efforts improved profit outlook. And Visa added 1.1% as investors favored high-quality payment companies during the mixed trading session. Crude oil fell $3 to $70 a barrel. Gold dropped $132 to $4,018 an ounce. And corn declined 4 cents to $4.06 a bushel. 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
12: Canada's dream of playing the round of 32 in Vancouver went by the wayside today as they lost their Group B finale to Switzerland 2-1. 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The third-place team in Group B was Bosnia-Herzegovina, who topped Qatar today by a score of 3-1. Well, not official. It's very likely Bosnia-Herzegovina

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16: Will McKenna got himself in trouble there? Big trouble, and Vinicius takes advantage, and Brazil are ahead. And it's a terrible, terrible error from the Scots.
15: Vinny Jr. scores in the 7th minute for Brazil on Fox. They lead 1-0 right now in the 30th minute. 30th minute in Atlanta. Also in Group C, Haiti has scored for the first time this World Cup. They lead Morocco by a score of 1-0. Ooh. Haiti's already been eliminated, so even if they would win this match, they would not move on. But congratulations to the Haitians for getting one in the back of the net. Earlier today, Switzerland topped Canada 2-1 in Vancouver. So the Swiss win Group B. Canada, Finland.

0: 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What did your little brother say? 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
14: 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Also at the half, Brazil leads Scotland 2-0. Earlier today at the World Cup, Switzerland topped Canada 2-1 to win Group B. Canada finished second in the group. They're going to play a second place team from Group A Sunday in Los Angeles in the round of 32. Bosnia Herzegovina defeated Qatar 3-1. They finish in third place in Group B. Is a strong possibility that they're going to advance to the knockout stage as one of the 8 third place finishers. Their likely opponent would be the USA. In the NBA, the Lakers and guard Austin Reeves have come to terms on a 4-year max extension worth $185 million. Right now in baseball, the Orioles and the Angels are tied at 5. It's the top of the 9th inning in LA. The Guardians lead the White Sox in Chicago 2-1, top of the 8th inning. I'm Monty Bolaños.
15: One guy is happily divorced. 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One guy won a state

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16: Paducah Chiefs Baseball is on the air on 99.5 The Fan. 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
17: Hello, ladies and gentlemen. Welcome to historic Brooks Stadium here in Paducah, Kentucky for tonight's game between the Madisonville Miners and the hometown Paducah Chiefs. As they meet the starting lineups here at the ballpark, let's do so ourselves here on air. First for the Madisonville Miners, leading off is their center fielder number 2, Trent Prosperi. Isaiah Smith bats second. He is in left field and he wears number 5. In the 3-hole is going to be Blau. He's the second baseman wearing number 6, Brock Maddox. In the 4-hole, he plays third base and wears number 9. Tanner Wallace bats number 5. He plays right field and wears number 3. Landon Vollner, the catcher, wears number 38 and bats 6. It is Holmes in the 7 spot. He will wear the number 10 here today and play at shortstop. The first baseman wearing number 36 is Gussie Maynard. And then the designated hitter, number 23, it is Brait. Wyatt Burris, number 27, he is on the mound here for the Madisonville Miners today. The Miners are coached by Stephen McNett.

The starting lineup now for the Paducah Chiefs, leading off wearing number 14, the shortstop, it is Landon Gilbert. Batting second, playing third base, wearing number 24, it is Brett Haas. Batting third, playing first base, and wearing number 40, it is Trey Dooley. Batting fourth, the designated hitter, wearing number 21, Jace England. Batting fifth and in center field, number 28, Javon Andrews. Batting sixth, wearing number 3, the catcher, Carson Reed. Batting seventh, playing second base and wearing number 23, Maddox Cope. Batting eighth is Jack Robinson, the right fielder that wears number 34. And in the nine hole, making his return after about a week hiatus and injury, is the left fielder number 8. That is Matthew Henderson out of Marshall County. The pitcher is number 41, Josh Penrod. The Paducah Chiefs are coached by Scott Tucker. That's the main manager. Their hitting coach assistant is Scott Matlock. The pitching coach is Kent Wallace. The Chiefs on a 4-game skid, looking to bounce back from that here today. As for the Madisonville Miners, they sit near the bottom of the league, and they are looking to improve their record as well. In this league, the top 5 teams make the playoffs. If you're last, you're out of luck. Right now, that is Madisonville. They are 10 games off of first place Henderson. As around the league here today, Madisonville plays Paducah. Full count heads to Henderson to try to end the Flash's 10-game win streak. And the Fulton Railroaders are in Hoptown to play the Hoppers. But now I'll send it down to the field to Blaine McDonald as she gets ready to present our national anthem over to today's singer.

0: today's national anthem through the new speakers and sound equipment here at Brooks Stadium, as now we'll look down to the field for today's first pitch. Paducah Chiefs' first pitches are sponsored by Kitmo. As here is the lucky recipient to do the first pitch today. Not able to get a name. I believe he is from the ballpark sponsor today. As he will fire from the mound to Carson Reed, the Chiefs catcher today. And it will make it there. Reed scoops it up. And with that being said, while Josh Penrod warms up on the mound, we'll hear a word from some of our sponsors. First, by our first pitch sponsor, Kitmo, and then we will return when we are ready for the first game, for the first pitch of the game from Penrod. 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
3: It's time to play baseball at Doc Heidig Field, located at historic Brooks Stadium. Josh Penrod on the mound. Trent Prosperi, the hitter at the plate for Madisonville. He will try to get something going for the minors as Penrod looks to continue his good debut. This one's out. This one's going to be outside part of the zone. It's going to be called for a strike. It's 0-1, and Penrod gets the game underway with a strike. As he quickly works to fire his second pitch, swing and a miss, 0-2. Josh Penrod, probably the fastest working pitcher in this league. He does not step off the rubber at all, and he is ready to fire immediately. The third pitch of the game from Penrod's grounded the second. Cope to Dooley at first. The stretch is in time, and that is how the first out is made of Trent Prosperi. And that'll bring up Isaiah Smith. Smith, a left-handed hitter, to face the lefty Josh Penrod on the mound. Penrod from McCracken County High School. Made the state tournament this past year with the Mustangs. His second start for the Chiefs here today. 6:29 current time. Game time was scheduled to be 6:30, so we're ahead of time, and that's okay. So 1-0 now, this pitch down in the dirt to the lefty Smith. That's Penrod now. We'll watch this one get hit in the air. Coming in is Andrews in center field, and he will make the quick out number two. On that flyout, now that brings up Casey Lau. Lau, batting with two gone, nobody on yet in this ball game, and hopefully it stays that way. For Penrod in his one game before this, three innings pitched. He faced 16 hitters as he looks to fire in his first pitch here to Lowe. Swing and a miss, it's strike one. He was able to give up. He only gave up one hit, two runs, one earned. He walked three and struck out two, 2.33 earned run average after his first start. This one is going to be fouled away by Lowe, and it's 0-2. I don't think these hitters, are ready for the pace that Penrod works at. He doesn't leave the rubber very often. But he will fire in good pitches. That one misses his own for a 1-2. But now we'll await the delivery from Penrod. Penrod into Lowe. The 1-2, this one's going to be hit in the air, heading near foul territory, and it will fall in the miners' dugout. Beyond the dugout, the bullpen. So 1-2 count, two gone. We're in the top of the first. There's nobody on. This is the three-hole hitter for Madisonville, and Casey Lyle facing Josh Penrod. Swing and a miss, strike three. Lono Trophy and signed strikeout for Josh Penrod. That's how he gets out at the top of the first inning. Never strike out when you use Lono Trophy and sign. 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The Fan. Miners fail to score. Chiefs coming up.

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4: Landon Gilbert leading off for the Paducah Chiefs. They face Wyatt Burris. The Chiefs have seen Burris a few times this year, at least once, I believe twice. First pitch from Burris misses upstairs outside. It'll be 1-0. Burris did pitch, I believe he started the last game that these two played at Brooks Stadium. His 1-0. Hit in the air by Gilbert. It's going to hang up, though, behind first base. Second baseman comes in, reaches over the first baseman and steals his out, but makes the play. That is how things will start here in the bottom of the first inning. Behind Gilbert, it is Haas over at third base, now coming up to bat, followed by Trey Dooley over at first base. Brett Haas from Paducah, Kentucky, St. Mary High School. He goes to Northeast Mississippi Community College. Was injured this past year. He will hit this one high in the air. Going back is the shortstop. And he will make a tough play over the shoulder. He had to reach at full extension and made a very risky but successful play. That is how Brett Haas is retired immediately. And I said shortstop, I meant second baseman. Trey Dooley now with two quick outs in front of him, looking to get something started for the Chiefs. He's got power to be able to be the person to put the run on the board here in one swing. First pitch is going to be a strike. It is 0-1 to Dooley. For Burris, the man on the mound, 9.2 innings pitched. His earned run average is 2.79. Swing and a miss here by Dooley. It goes 0-2. For Burris, this is his third occasion of pitching against Paducah, totaling for 4.1 innings. The 0-2. Misses the zone. Madisonville doesn't agree, but it'll be 1-2. Combined against Paducah, he has no decision against the Chiefs. Given up He has given up four hits against the Chiefs. Two runs, both earned. 2-2 now at the plate to Trey Dooley, as the pitch will miss. So deuces are wild. Two balls, two strikes, and two gone. Wyatt Burris, a lefty on

0: mound, Trey Dooley, batting right-handed here for the Chiefs, playing first base today. Hits this one well, but that'll go foul into the Paducah-Tillman softball field, where it appears they are doing construction. Part of the wall over there is missing its banner cover that had once said Tillman softball in center field. Parent construction. Dooley hits this one well. That finds a gap. That'll be down for sure. He's going to round one and head for two, and he should be in there standing. In fact, he is. A double for Trey Dooley. Gets the Chiefs in the hit column here in the bottom of the first inning after the first two go down fast. He hit it over to the gap in left center field, and it was already going to be a certain ball back to the wall. It was fielded and thrown in nowhere near in time. It was cut off by the shortstop, and Dooley will stand up at second base. So here is Jace England, the designated hitter, normally the first baseman in the Chiefs lineup. He bats left-handed. Stepping off is Burris, and now he'll prepare to face England. He gets a sign from Volner behind the plate. He will look over, check Dooley at second, and now he fires. This one is going to be watched for a strike by England, and that was a pretty-looking pitch to try to get Wood on, but he chose no offer. So 0-1, two gone. Trey Dooley's at second base, and we're in the bottom of one of a scoreless ball game. Checking second, and now double-checking second and firing as Burris. This is going to be a soft looping ball hit on the ground by England, fielded over at third for the unassisted out. That retires the third out here in the bottom of the eighth inning. We head to the top of the second, scoreless. 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
0: Now batting for the Madisonville Miners, the lead off the top of the second inning. It'll be Brock Maddox here to face Josh Penrod on the mound. Penrod fires his first pitch in. This is going to be check swing, and he did not go far enough. The pitch inside, it'll be 1-0. Maddox batting right-handed, favored against the lefty Penrod. Penrod fires this in, swing and a miss. He went early. 1-1, must have been off speed the way that he swung at that one. So the count's equal at 1-1. Here in the top of two, Penrod fires the delivery in, swing and a miss there, 1-2. Penrod, one of three former McCracken County Mustangs on this roster currently, as he fires in the 1-2 for the swing and a miss. Strike three. Roanoke Trophy inside strikeout for Josh Penrod, his second of the game. Never strike out when you use Roanoke Trophy and sign. For Penrod, though, one of three

0: McCracken County Mustangs on this lineup here. The others being Kendrick Dunning, who gets a day off today, and Seth Harris. Penrod's pitch, this one, breaking ball, misses the zone. It's going to be 1-0. Before Penrod threw his first game, he was asked if he was ready to go as he fires the 1-0 and it's fouled away to make it 1-1. He was asked if he's ready to go, and he told Coach Tucker, heck yeah, get me out there. And I asked him today if he's ready to pitch again, and he was ready to go. And it's evident so far here today, as this one will be fouled away again, and it's 1-2. For the available pitchers here today for the Chiefs, as I pull that up, Penrod now firing his 1-2, watched down near the dirt, and it'll go 2-2. Available pitchers today, Kason Mitchell, Avery Starks, Evan Dilworth, Jet Long, Johnny Bingham, and Trey Dooley. For the righties, this one's going to be hit in the center field. Coming in is Andrews, and he makes the play. It was a floating ball in the center field. It looked like it was going to be a bloop hit, and Andrews comes diving in to make the play. Coming in near second base, that is how out number two is retired. And that'll bring up Landon Vollner, showing that gold glove over in center field is Andrews, winning the gold glove for division. I believe it was division two. Could be JUCO. Nonetheless, he's a national gold glove winner. As the first pitch in from Penrod's going to be a strike. It's 0-1. As I was saying earlier, the righties that are available. Hefty swing and a miss by Vollner. It's 0-2. Available for the Chiefs also to pitch today is the left-hander Seth Harris, formerly mentioned as McCracken Mustang. This one lined and caught by Trey Dooley. First game is a first baseman, and he's able to reach up and grab a line ball over his head and pull it down for the out. Madisonville goes down 1-2-3. We head to the bottom of the second inning, and we are still scoreless. 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
0: Leading off now in the bottom of the second inning, it is Javon Andrews, who made that outstanding diving play in center field, ranging on a blue pit towards second base, as he will get a piece of this one. It's hit high in the air. It's going to hang up, though. Left fielder comes in and makes the routine play on a can of corn. So that is how out number one is made. That'll now bring up Carson Reed. Reed playing at the catcher position today. Batting right-handed is Reed, as he'll await the first pitch from one.

0: Wyatt Burris. On deck behind him is Maddox Cope. First pitch is going to catch the zone. It's 0-1 to Reed here at the plate. Cope and then Robinson are the two behind Reed currently in the batting order. The 0-1, this is going to miss the zone. It's 1-1. Count goes even. Reed played for the Chiefs last year. Brief stint near the end of the year. Here at the beginning this season. The 1-1, this is going to miss the zone. It's going to go 2-1. Played at Vincennes with Javon Andrews. College teammates over there. That's now the 2-1. Fouled away, gets wood on it, but he hits it backwards. It's going to go 2-2. So 2-2 count to Reed. One gone. Former Chiefs manager Leon Worth is here today. Saw him earlier. So now the 2-2. Swing and a miss by Reed. He goes down trying. That is out number two. This will bring up Maddox Cope, the Marshall County boy. Cope looking to rally like Dooley did in the first and get a two-out hit to get a man on. Batting in the seven hole is Cope. He was on a five-game hitting streak, but it expired in the last game. First pitch in the Cope is going to miss inside. 1-0. One player joining this team that wasn't here for most of the season was Johnny Bingham. Returning player, he played last season. As this one's going to be hit by Cope and it's going to go foul. It's 1-1. Bingham pitched the other night, his first Chiefs game this season. You can really tell the improvement that he has made. Throws it about 95 miles per hour. And he was dotting the zone as this ball will miss the zone, 2-1. Missed upstairs. He was dotting the zone for the most part, but if you ask Reed Hayes of Hoptown, he'll tell you that 95 to the wrist does not feel very good. This one's fouled away by Cope. It's 2-2. Deuces are wild. Two balls, two strikes, and two gone. We're in the bottom of inning number two as Cope awaits for the 2-2 from Burris. Burris will stand up tall and now deliver. Breaking ball misses outside. It goes full, 3-2. Beautiful ballpark is Brooks Stadium. Many of the other teams, all of the other teams, with the exception of, as this ball instead will be lined over to short, and that'll actually have to end my sentence. We head now to the top of the third inning. We're still scoreless. 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
1: Ready for the top of the third inning here at Brooks Stadium. It's a scoreless ball game. The 7, 8, and 9 hitters set to get their first look at Josh Penrod in today's game. That is Holmes, Maynard, and Brait. This one's going to be hit in foul territory. It'll carry too far and get over the stands. 0-1. Mentioned earlier, the Paducah-Tillman softball field, a ball was hit over there. Looks to be under construction. This pitch a called strike on the outer half of the plate to the righty Holmes, and that'll be 0-2. From what I understand, the wall, as Penrod fires this in and it's fouled away over there, from what I understand, the wall is under construction due to the fact that they are having to push it back due to it not being deep enough. The 0-2 here in the dirt, 1-2, blocked by Reed behind the plate. This one going to be hit in the air, heading to left field, and it gets foul off the netting over near the diamond deck that is loaded with people here today. They had to add extra seating. This one is going to be hit foul. It stays 1-2. They had to add extra seating over there in the diamond deck. They added a bunch of white tables, white chairs for the extra backup that we have here at Brooks, because the diamond deck is loaded and the whole grass area is filled with fans here. I believe Edward Jones is the ballpark sponsor that the Chiefs have brought in tonight. As it's now 2-2 at the plate, swing and a miss, and he made him look ugly. Penrod pulls that one out from him and dropped third strike. The throw over to first is in time to complete the Lone Oak Trophy and signed strikeout. Never strike out when you use Lone Oak Trophy and sign. That'll now bring up Gussie Maynard. Maynard batting left-handed. A guy that bats near the bottom of the lineup, but he does have a pretty good bat when he can make contact. First pitch is going to be a strike to him, though, in this battle of lefties. This one in the dirt got him to swing and miss. That looked Little League. It's going to be 0-2. That pitch had a lot of drop that he was not ready for. Penrod's fastball just disappears. Curveball. As he throws it again, that is strike three. Second strikeout in a row. Swinging. Another Lone Oak Trophy and Sign strikeout. Never strikeout when you use Lone Oak Trophy and Sign. While Bright steps up, we'll take a moment for local identification.
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1: As Penrod fires the first pitch in for a ball, and he has come set for the second pitch of the at-bat. This one misses the zone outside, 2-0. It's a 2-0 count, two gone to the designated hitter, Bright, wearing the number 23. This pitch is going to catch the zone, 2-1. 2-1 count, two gone. We're in the top of the third inning here at historic Brooks Stadium in Paducah, Kentucky. This pitch from Penrod catches the zone, and the deuces are once more wild. Two balls, two strikes, and two gone. Penrod prepares the 2-2 delivery. He fires in. Swing and a foul. So it'll hold here. So Penrod now looking to put down the number 9 hitter, Brait, as the count has been worked to 2-2. Breaking ball fouled away. That one's going to the street. Maybe a car. And we'll hold here.

0: Madisonville. Ball there dives all over. The rails on the dugout here. Pulls it. Off-speed pitch. Josh Penrod gets him early. He fooled him. That is a swing and a miss. 1-2-3. Lone Oak Trophy inside strikeouts in a row. That's how the third inning, top of the third inning is complete. We head to the bottom of the half, to the bottom half. Still scoreless. 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

Jack Robinson leading off for Paducah here in the bottom of the third inning. Game is scoreless. Still to this point. As the pitch into Robinson is going to be fouled away. Excuse me, it does end up to the glove of the catcher. 0-1. So it's an 0-1 count now to Robinson. For Robinson today, he's back in right field, his normal position. Occasionally will scoot his way over to central. This pitch is outside, 1-1. For those that were not here the other night for the broadcast, Jack Robinson, in his off time when he's not here, is a firefighter. The 1-1 to Robinson fouled away. It's 1-2. But he does EMS firefighting, or paramedic firefighting, I believe in Indianapolis. I believe he's from Indiana, if I have that correct. Played for the Madisonville Miners, about 2 or 3 years ago, so he's playing against his former team here. The 1-2 to Robinson. Off speed, he hits on the ground. That's going to be routine to play by the shortstop. His throw is going to be in time to first. Close play. But able to get it there is the shortstop here to retire Robinson. And that brings up Matthew Henderson, today's left fielder. Henderson been out of the lineup with a hand injury. Finally, able to be back here today. Henderson from Marshall County, Kentucky, or at least Marshall County High School. First pitch he watches is going to be a strike, though. 0-1. Henderson and Cope, both Marshall County products. Thomas Bagby, another that had been talked about coming over to play for the Chiefs, a Marshall County product as well. This pitch misses outside to Henderson, 1-1. Marshall, McCracken, Tillman, St. Mary, Carlisle, and Murray represented on the Chiefs here this year. Lyon County, another. This one's going to be hit by Henderson, foul over near Coach Tucker. Coaching third base, it's 1-2. Just a few vet half players playing for us here from this area. Even over a little bit more to the second region as well. This one downstairs, it's gonna be 2-2, excuse me. To Henderson. Henderson, a righty hitter, awaits the pitch from Burris. 2-2, 1 gone. Here it is. This is gonna be upstairs in the count.